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2: In stories making news, Queensland has been granted an exemption to power data centres with coal and gas. Premier David Crisafulli has secured a deal to use a mix of energy sources on the basis that Queensland owns much of its own electricity infrastructure. Farmers are warning eggs could become a luxury product as the H5 bird flu spreads across the country. There haven't been any detections of the virus in commercial poultry flocks or other agricultural systems. Nepalese officials say 34 Australian tourists are among hundreds unaccounted for after deadly flash flooding hit near the country's border with Tibet. The Department of Foreign Affairs is urgently working to confirm the welfare of Australian citizens in the region. And swim star Kayleigh McEwen has revealed she won't race internationally for the rest of the year. The five-time Olympic gold medalist has battled glandular fever through 2026, but says losing her 50-metre backstroke world record has lit a fire inside her. I'm Naomi Millen with the latest headlines.

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2: You know that horrible feeling when someone lets you down? I first experienced this in primary school. We had our athletics carnival coming up and my parents brought me a whole new running outfit. I felt like I could run like the wind in my new gear. We didn't have a car, so we were going to be picked up. That day I waited outside my house and waited and waited and they never showed. I learnt then that you couldn't always rely on other people. Sometimes we pray to God in the hope that he might give us just enough. We treat God like some sort of heavenly Scrooge. But the Bible says, "My God will meet all your needs according to the riches of his glory in Christ Jesus." God never lets us down. If you trust in him, you will always receive much more than you ever dared to ask for.
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0: Good morning, it's Gavin Brett with you. Thanks for choosing to spend part of your morning with me. Whether you're enjoying a coffee at the kitchen table or already on the road, I'm glad we're starting the day together. Let's make it a good one with some uplifting music and positive encouragement.
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0: 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Oh.

first few minutes of the day can set the tone for everything that follows. Good morning, I'm Gavin Brett. So before the rush takes over, let's choose gratitude, hope, and faith. It might just change the way we approach the rest of the day.

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1: In stories making news, Queensland has been granted an exemption to power data centres with coal and gas. Premier David Crisafulli has secured a deal to use a mix of energy sources on the basis that Queensland owns much of its own electricity infrastructure. Farmers are warning eggs could become a luxury product as the H5 bird flu spreads across the country. There haven't been any detections of the virus in commercial poultry flocks or other agricultural systems. Nepalese officials say 34 Australian tourists are among hundreds unaccounted for after deadly flash flooding hit near the country's border with Tibet. The Department of Foreign Affairs is urgently working to confirm the welfare of Australian citizens in the region. And swim star Kayleigh McEwen has revealed she won't race internationally for the rest of the year. The five-time Olympic gold medalist has battled glandular fever through 2026, but says losing her 50-metre backstroke world record has lit a fire inside her. I'm Naomi Millen with the latest headlines.

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2: Have you ever heard of the red plate tradition? G'day, this is Warwick Marsh from Dads for Kids. Basically, how the red plate tradition works is that you use a You Are Special red plate at meal times when one of your children or family members accomplishes something or gets a good grade, is a visitor to your home, has a birthday, or even has a particularly challenging week. 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As Dale Carnegie says, be lavish in your praise and hearty in your approbation. For more ideas on parenting, go to fatherhood.org.au.
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1: Peter Anderson here with you this afternoon, and I'd like to share a Bible verse with you that I remind myself of almost daily. Paul wrote in Philippians chapter 4, verse 6, "Do not be anxious about anything, but in every situation, by prayer and petition, with thanksgiving, present your requests to God." This passage reminds us that prayer combined with gratitude is the antidote to worry, inviting you to trust God with your needs rather than carrying them alone. A great reminder from Paul.

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1: When our 4-year-old was learning to talk, he would use one-word sentences. He learned our names and some special foods, but the word he used the most was bus. We'd be driving along and all of a sudden he would shout out, "Bus! Bus!" We'd look around and sure enough, there would be a bus. This bus fixation lasted for months. When we were in the car, all we would hear from him was, "Bus! Bus!" And because of his laser focus, he became so good at finding buses before anyone else. With a focus like this, we develop in that area more quickly, rather than when our attention is divided. In life, our attention can be divided in so many ways. Thinking about work, family, relationship, what's for dinner, how are we going to pay the bills, social outings, the list goes on and on. We need to attend to all these things, but sometimes we need to allow ourselves some soul focus, particularly when it comes to our relationship with God. Even Jesus, who would have been the ultimate multitasker, set aside time to just be with God. So in our busy lives, let's not forget to focus on the most important things in our lives. I'm Linda Bailey from dailydevotions.com.au.
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2: In stories making news, Queensland has been granted an exemption to power data centres with coal and gas. Premier David Crisafulli has secured a deal to use a mix of energy sources on the basis that Queensland owns much of its own electricity infrastructure. Farmers are warning eggs could become a luxury product as the H5 bird flu spreads across the country. There haven't been any detections of the virus in commercial poultry flocks or other agricultural systems. Nepalese officials say 34 Australian tourists are among hundreds unaccounted for after deadly flash flooding hit near the country's border with Tibet. The Department of Foreign Affairs is urgently working to confirm the welfare of Australian citizens in the region. And swim star Kayleigh McEwen has revealed she won't race internationally for the rest of the year. The five-time Olympic gold medalist has battled glandular fever through 2026, but says losing her 50-metre backstroke world record has lit a fire inside her. I'm Naomi Millen with the latest headlines.

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1: If you could know how long you have left to live, would you want to know? Come on, if someone could tell you the number of years, months, days, hours, minutes and seconds that you have left on this earth, would you really want to know? Hi, I'm Bernie Diamond from ChristianityWorks.com. And no, I definitely would not want to know. No way. But the fact is that there is an appointed time. There's a time when your heart will stop beating, the oxygen will be gone, and your brain and therefore your body will cease to function. So then, what are you going to do with the time that you have left? Exactly how are you going to spend that precious, finite time? Some people, a lot of people, in fact, most people, just seem to be frittering it away on things that in that final moment simply won't matter anymore. So how are you spending your valuable time? With wisdom or with foolishness?
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2: 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He is world-renowned for leading the charge to abolish the slave trade. This was motivated by his faith in Jesus. One of the other aims of Wilberforce's life was to make goodness fashionable. I love that phrase. Most of us don't understand how unfashionable goodness was in the 18th century in England. It was a time of widespread drunkenness. There was political graft and rampant prostitution. As Eric Metaxas writes, this was a time of open debauchery in every sphere of the culture. Making goodness fashionable was as popular then as it is now, but it is just as needed now as it was then. Do all you can to make goodness fashionable.
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1: A good friend of mine used to visit a psychic regularly. During the appointments, the medium would call up a spirit guide called Barclay. The medium's voice would change as she channeled the spirit, and then she would start giving my friend advice about different areas of her life. Often the spirit was spot on, revealing supernatural things that no one else knew. I was curious to know, who was Barclay? How did she know the spirit was trustworthy? My friend told me she often found herself wondering who the spirit was. Now that my friend is a Christian, she goes directly to God with her questions. Why listen to an unknown spirit when we can consult a God who can be known personally? Here is a God who longs to communicate the deepest thoughts of his heart to us and offers wisdom higher than any other source. A God who knows everything and doesn't charge $50 for a consultation. A God who loves us and only wants the best for our lives. Why would we go anywhere else? This is Tanya Harris of GodConversations.com.
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1: Hi, it's Jamin, your 1 minute coach. When you think about making change in your life, often it feels like a part of you is resistant to the idea. Here is a simple framework for having a conversation with that very part. 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Imagine going inside your body and sitting next to the part that is resisting change. Ask that part, what for? 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Talk together with that part about any alternatives and also allow you to step forward into your desired outcome. And finally, high five or hug yourself when you've agreed on a plan that you are both happy with. That allows that part to let go of all resistance. For more information, go to oneminutecoach.com.au.
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1: Mothers are essential to the health and well-being of a baby, but don't discount the importance of a father. I'm Brett Ryan for Focus on the Family Australia. 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And regardless of a child's gender, they need both perspectives to grow up truly healthy. 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
1: Hi, I'm Bernie Diamond. Have you ever wondered, will heaven ever actually happen for me? Not an unreasonable question. Goes through everybody's mind at some point. And there's a simple answer. If you believe in Jesus with all that you are, with your life, yes, it will. Because His Word, the Bible, tells us really plainly that there is an inheritance that is imperishable, undefiled, and unfading, being guarded by God in heaven for us. It's a living hope, a certain future. But if you don't believe in Jesus, just doesn't matter how popular this All Roads Lead to Rome philosophy is about heaven. With all my heart, with all my compassion, let me say to you, if you haven't placed your faith in Jesus, your life in Him, heaven will never happen for you. If you've never done this before, why don't you take a minute, do it right now, right here. Invite Jesus to be the Lord of your life. Don't leave it. One day, it'll be too late. Jesus.
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Need a little encouragement today? Well, you are in the right place. This is Ray Kington here. Got all the hits lined up for you. Some terrific Christian music as we guide your drive home. Great to have you along.

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1: Good afternoon. In stories making news, the federal government has deployed specialist DFAT staff to assist with rescue efforts following flash flooding on the Nepal-Tibet border. At least 160 people have died after walls of muddy water slammed into buildings and destroyed villages. Anthony Albanese has been heckled at a bush summit. The PM was questioned on issues including renewable energy and overregulation of businesses in the bush. He was also asked about migration and whether Labor's upcoming overhaul is a response to the rise of One Nation and Pauline Hanson. Sydney has seen an uptick in its auction clearance rate, according to finalised data from Cotality. Just over 50% of the homes which went under the hammer over the weekend were sold, a 3-point increase on last week. And the Geelong Cats have been fined $140,000 by the AFL for failing to lodge the concussion waiver to Jake Colajasny's contract. I'm Jaden James, and those are the latest news and sport headlines.
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3: Traffic update.
4: Traffic on the M1 flowing freely southbound through Berkeley past Northcliff Drive. Victory, heavy delays around Victory Grove for the Princes Highway at the Avenue. Bulleye Pass seeing some minor delays in both directions. 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
2: I do this magic trick where I flick a coin and predict whether it's going to be heads or tails before it lands. Now, I know I'm breaking the rules of magic, but here's my secret. I flick the coin and I let it land on my right hand. Then I quickly flick it over to put it on the back of my left hand. And while I do that, I feel one side of the coin with the thumb of my right hand. You can try it. Simple, but it works. For some people, life is like a coin toss. They never know what random thing they're going to get. But what if you had a hack for life? In the Bible, the Apostle Paul says, "For me, to live is Christ and to die is gain." What Paul means is that whatever happens in life, if I have Jesus, I win. This is no magic trick. It's the truth you can live out starting today.
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2: Traffic on the M1 flowing freely southbound through Berkeley past Northcliffe Drive. Victory, heavy delays around Victory Grove for the Princes Highway at the Avenue. Bulleye Pass seeing some minor delays in both directions. 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
2: Some people are naturally introverts and others extroverts who love to be with people. Dietrich Bonhoeffer reflected on both these approaches to life, and he wrote, "Let him who cannot be alone beware of community. Let him who is not in community beware of being alone. Each by itself has profound pitfalls. One who wants fellowship without solitude plunges into the void of words and feelings. And one who seeks solitude without fellowship plunges into the abyss of vanity, self-infatuation, and despair." This is a helpful reminder that we all need times alone to avoid the crowd and to seek self-understanding. Just as important is that we also need others for balance.
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1: Good afternoon. In stories making news, a desperate search is underway in Nepal, where hundreds of people are missing following deadly flash flooding near the border. 34 Australians are among those unaccounted for in the disaster, which has killed at least 160 people. The Prime Minister has given his strongest indication the federal government's plans to make cuts to the migration system. The refugee intake will be slashed by one third by next financial year to just under 14,000 people. A Telstra worker in Sydney's southwest has been charged with more than 30 offences, accused of selling customer data to criminals. The 30-year-old allegedly accessed customer records without authorisation and sold the information to a third party. And in sport, the Western Bulldogs have increased their offer to Zach Butters in an attempt to secure the free agent. AFL Media is reporting it's close to $17 million over 9 years. I'm Jaden James, and those are the latest news and sport headlines.
2: Traffic update.
3: Traffic on the M1, busy but moving in both directions from Windville through to Berkeley past Northcliffe Drive. Victory, heavy delays around Victory Grove for the Princes Highway at the Avenue. Spring Hill Road, busy both north and southbound between Masters Road and Five Islands Road. 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That's half price and worth pulling over for. 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Station sponsor, this is Erin with the latest up-to-date Pulse 94.1 traffic.
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3: Recently we were filming in Hong Kong and I was leaving a cafe with my hands full of five coffees when an elderly Chinese resident jumped to his feet and opened the door for me. As I left the cafe, thankful for his small act of kindness, I thought through our times of travel and was reminded again of the numerous times we had experienced the kindness of strangers. It challenged me as a Christian communicator. I believe in the fallen nature of humanity.

0: that we're all broken and lost, yet it's wrong to demonize everyone everywhere. This kindness was also a reminder to all of us. Be kind to others. Greet others with a smile. Be warm. Say thank you. Express appreciation. Kindness to strangers is what makes living in cities, towns and communities a joy rather than a challenge.
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Brett Kington with you. If you're feeling that midweek slump, well, don't worry. 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We've got plenty of it for you as we drive you home this afternoon.

It was just two lovers sitting in the car, listening to Blonde, falling for each other. Pink and orange skies, feeling super childish. No Donald Glover. Missed call from my mother.

we were just two lovers. Feet up on the dash, driving nowhere fast, burning through the summer. Radio on blast, make the moment last. She got solar power. Minutes feel like hours. She knew she

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1: Traffic on the M1, busy but moving in both directions from Windville through to Berkeley past Northcliffe Drive, Victory, heavy delays around Victory Grove for the Princes Highway at the Avenue, Spring Hill Road, busy both north and southbound between Masters Road and Five Islands Road. 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Station sponsor, this is Erin with the latest up-to-date Pulse 94.1 traffic.
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1: Are you under attack? I'm Danny Sinnott with Another Brave to Go. The enemy has many weapons, but the two biggest ones are a spirit of fear and a spirit of rejection. Why do I say this? Because a spirit of fear attacks your faith in God. It causes you to doubt Him, His power and authority over darkness, His kindness, and most of all, the essence of who He is, love. You can do all things through Christ who gives you strength. If you let the enemy take your faith, he takes away your source of power, the Creator God who spoke the entire universe into existence. That's power. The spirit of rejection, on the other hand, is used to attack who you are. If the enemy can smack you down and leave you feeling excluded and shafted, causing situations where you're not chosen, you soon forget who you truly are. You need to be grounded in the truth of your identity as beloved, chosen, predestined, called, beautiful, and a precious daughter of the King of the universe who will never leave you or forsake you. Are you under attack? Then shake yourself off and stand strong. Remember who God is and who you are. 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

0: I tell you what, this is a really positive radio station. Lots of smiles, lots of praise, and lots of belief, which is just terrific. You are surrounded by the positive music right here, and more on the way right here for The Drive Show as we continue.
1: Yeah. Y'all ready?

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1: Good afternoon. In stories making news, two boys aged 11 and 14 are believed to be among 34 missing Australians following a deadly landslide at the border of Nepal and Tibet. Catastrophic flash flooding has left at least 162 people dead, with fears the toll will rise. The Albanese government will cut Australia's annual refugee intake by a third next financial year, returning the quota to its long-run base of 13,750 from 20,000. Conservationists are calling on the government to back an emergency action plan to protect wildlife from bird flu. The Biodiversity Council's proposed roadmap targets more than 370 bird and mammal species identified as being at high to extreme risk from the H5N1 strain. And NFL owners have approved the sale of reigning Super Bowl champions, the Seattle Seahawks, for a record $12 billion. I'm Jaden James, and those are the latest news and sport headlines.
2: 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Traffic update.
3: Traffic on the M1 moving very slowly southbound through Berkeley past Northcliffe Drive. Fig Tree, heavy delays around Fig Tree Grove for the Princes Highway at the Avenue. Bulleye Pass all clear in both directions. 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

0: G'day, it's Ray Kington, driving you home this afternoon. 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
2: 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Being a disciple of Christ means involving Him at every level of life's decisions.
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blows up. 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It's Ray Kington with you. Some faith-filled radio. That's what we're all about as we continue now.

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2: Traffic update.
3: Traffic on the M1 moving very slowly southbound through Berkeley Pass, Northcliffe Drive. Victory, heavy delays around Victory Grove for the Princes Highway at the Avenue. Bulleye Pass all clear in both directions. 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
1: It'd be so nice to have lots of money, wouldn't it? A Porsche or two sitting in the driveway. But it's funny how the more people have, the more they set their hearts on, well, having more. We can all point to high-profile business leaders who have fallen from grace, even been sent to jail, because of their greed. There's one that I can think of. He was so well off and so well liked. And for just a few hundred thousand, he ended up in court. But the money itself, it's not the problem. It's when it becomes like a hard drug, an addiction. It ruins our lives. And not just at the top end of town, at our level as well. Isn't it so incredibly sad to see people making a god out of money? Jesus turned it round 180 degrees. He said, look, set out on a journey to discover God and every other good thing, it'll end up chasing you around. I'm Bernie Diamond.
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1: Traffic update.
2: Traffic on the M1 moving very slowly southbound through Berkeley Pass, Northcliffe Drive. Victory, heavy delays around Victory Grove for the Princes Highway at the Avenue. Bulleye Pass all clear in both directions. 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
4: Have you heard the verse in Luke 16:13 that says, "No servant can serve two masters, for either he will hate one and love the other, or else he'll hold to one and despise the other. You cannot serve God and mammon." Most of this verse is pretty straightforward and easy to understand. But what about the last verse? You cannot serve God and mammon? What is this mammon thing? Many translations will end this verse, "You cannot serve both God and money." But that falls way short of the real meaning. Mammon is much more than money. Mammon is defined as materialism and worldly gain. It is material wealth regarded as having an evil influence. More importantly, it is personified as a false god in the New Testament. So to rephrase the verse, it could actually say, "You cannot serve both God and the false god of money, materialism, and worldly gain." How do we know if we're serving this false god? In the excellent book, Wealth, Riches and Money, the author says there are 10 symptoms of mammon's influence in our lives. See if any of these ring true in your life. They are: 1. Worry and anxiety over money. 2. Money mismanagement. 3. Consistent financial lack. Complaining, "I don't ever have enough." 4. "I can't afford it" mentality. 5. Impulse buying. 6. Stinginess, which often shows up as lack of tithing. 7. Is greed, an unquenchable desire to acquire or possess. 8 is discontent, general feeling of discontentment. 9 is bondage to debt. There's a lot of people suffering that one today. 10, an exaggerated emphasis on money, including an overestimate of its true power or overstating the benefits of having it. Most of us would have succumbed to at least one of these 10 at some stage in our life. The question is, how much do we succumb to these on a regular basis? Are we serving God or mammon? I think if we're honest, we're often serving mammon. In the book I mentioned, Wealth, Riches and Money, the author calls shopping malls the house of mammon. Do you find yourself going to the shopping centre just to hang out or to get some retail therapy? Maybe you need to reconsider this habit. If the shopping mall is the house of mammon in your life, then staying away from the temptations as much as you can might be your best action. If you've found in your life you've been serving mammon rather than God, then can I suggest that you repent, seek forgiveness, and put God back into the right place in your life?
3: For more practical financial tips and resources, go to godsmoneymatters.com.

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1: I usually try to buy food without additives. 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And it's the same with the gospel. At its core, it's actually really simple. 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The problem comes when people start adding to that basic truth. A social agenda, religious expectations, and even good intentioned advice for living. So don't get distracted from the plain and simple gospel. For God so loved the world that he gave his one and only Son, that whoever believes in him should not perish, but have eternal life.
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2: Question for you to ponder today. Do your words match who you are? Hopefully that's a really easy one to answer. But in the Bible, there's a verse in James chapter 5 and verse 12 that says, just say yes or no, and just say what is true. That way, your language can't be used against you. I mean, is there somewhere in your life where you've been saying yes when you really mean no, or saying what someone wants to hear instead of telling the truth? This verse encourages us to just be people whose word can be trusted. 'Cause I'm ready
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2: All right, welcome to the daily. Hey, it's Cam here, and look, glad to have you a part of the show today as we get even closer again to another weekend. All right, Christian Music's Who's Who have continued to pay tribute to Dolly Parton. Her life, her legacy, and the impact that she leaves behind. We've got some big names that have paid their respects on social media. We'll cover off some of these comments for you at the news desk throughout the show. Also, Josiah Queen, in just a moment, we'll cover this off for you. He's dropped the track list for his new album, Damascus Road, and instantly I was drawn to some of the big collaborations. We'll cover this off for you at the news desk in just a moment. And singer-songwriter Natalie Lane. You might remember her best from her song All Joy. She's released a couple of other songs since then, like The Long Way and a current single called Still Running to You. That's the title track of a new EP, which is set to drop next month. She's going to join us online from the States very soon. It's all coming up right here at The Daily.

0: to The Daily, and with Natalie Lane joining us shortly. Right now, we're going to kick off with a first roundup of your news.
1: I like to get the daily news.
0: All right, Josiah Queen has revealed the track list for his forthcoming new album, Damascus Road.
2: Yeah, baby, I'm not Judas. Baby, I'm not the. Baby, I'm
0: all right,
2: not
0: instantly Santa. My attention was drawn to the collabs. Jesus is coming back soon with Forrest Frank, Only God Almighty with Aidan King, A Day with the Lord with Chelsea Plank, and Amazing with Elevation Rhythm. Now, a couple of those are out already, alongside Judas that we're playing right now. Then there's Demons, that's here too.
2: Tell those demons run, get high, they tremble at the name of Jesus.
0: And his latest single that's only just dropped over the last week or so, called Sundays.
2: In my heart I know, if you only ate on Sunday.
0: All right, there's 14 songs all up on Damascus Road, the new album from Josiah Queen. It's a little ways off still. It lands October 23.
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4: 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So why is that? American writer David Bentley Hart has a simple explanation. He claims that this is simply a manifestation of the metaphysical structure of all reality. Now, this is a complex sentence, but it holds a simple truth. Bentley Hart is saying we live in a created universe, and the God that created us is still part of our world. We long for God because we were created by God, and it's the most natural and normal response for humanity. Our spiritual longing points to the God who created, and the most natural response is to seek after God.
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0: Are you tuned into The Daily? And we are moments away from welcoming this lady to the show. Going to join us online from the States, Natalie Lane. The last time she was here was just a week or so before this song, All Joy, went to number one in Australia. Maybe she'll be hoping the same about her current song, Still Running to You. This is my story, this is my song. Look, you never know. It is the title track of a new EP, which is set to drop in a couple of weeks. We're going to get a little preview. And we'll check in with Natalie Lane. She joins us next on The Daily.
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1: You tune into The Daily, and time to welcome my next guest. Joining us online from the States, she first rose to our attention when All Joy hit number one on the Aussie charts. It was her first number one here in Australia. Since then, her current single is called Still Running to You. Which is the title track of a new EP which is dropping next month. We'll dive into this real soon. But Natalie Lane, so good to have you back on The Daily. Welcome to the show.
2: Thanks for having me, Cam.
1: And when we last had you on the show, Natalie, it was, I think, just a matter of a couple of weeks before All Joy went to number one on the Aussie chart. Where were you when you found out that you had a chart topper on the other side of the world?
2: I could not believe it. Stuff like that is crazy because you just never know where the music will go. But I'm so glad that people have been loving it over there. And so we're trying to find a way to make it over to you eventually. But that's the next dream.
1: Well, let's talk a little more about this new song and the EP, which is coming up next month, Still Running to You. We got the first taste of the project about a month or so ago when you put out a song called Big World. Definitely no AI involved in this one. A big band with plenty of instruments. It was a bit of a new sound for you, Natalie, based off anything that you'd put out through your career so far. Were you a little nervous to change gears sonically to put out something a little differently? How were you feeling when you dropped Big World?
2: Yeah, it's always a little bit nerve-wracking, but it's also so much fun. I love to play with different musical genres. It's kind of been my background ever since I, you know, I went through music school and learned all different genres of music. And so I love to pull from those. And I just thought, you know, why don't we use all these instruments that we have? Like, let's throw some saxophones in there and some trumpets. And these songs really have been so much fun. We recorded all the instruments live in the studio at the same time. And that, even that is rare these days. And so it's been so much fun to do it with a cool new musical sound, but also like in community. That's how we're kind of doing it, and bringing all these instruments in has been really fun.
1: I love the sentiment behind your current single and title track of the project, Still Running to You. So often, and talking to artists all the time on the show about songs that are about those life-changing moments where you're at your wit's end, you're at the end of the rope, and then God intervened. And there's nothing wrong with those songs. They serve a place. But this song comes at the idea that God was there the entire time, in the middle of everything.
2: Yeah, I think it's interesting because we all have such different testimonies, but this song really is my testimony in a song of how I grew up in the church my whole life, and I'm still here, and that power of what does it look like to stick around and keep running after him. And I think that a lot of church kids can tend to think that their testimony is less powerful than somebody else's, just because there aren't as many twists and turns or whatever. But I think the testimony of a church kid is really powerful because God was there the whole time, you know, and maybe it's not as much what he's brought us through, but it's what he's kept us from and what he's protected us from and how he's provided for us and been there since such a young age. So I think for people to know that their testimony is really powerful, and every salvation story is a miracle, no matter what it looks like. So whether people relate to this song because they're church kids themselves, or maybe they're raising church kids now and they get to start that legacy for their family, I think it's really important to have songs that talk about that side of the story too, that God was really there in a special way.
1: Natalie Lane is with us on The Daily. We'll talk more about this brand new EP in just a sec. Here's the title track, Still Running to You, at The Daily.

0: Be there for me too. You tune into The Daily and Natalie Lane is still with us. We played just a moment ago the brand new single called Still Running to You, which is the title track of a new EP, which will be released next month. And Natalie's with us online from the States. Natalie, take us behind the scenes as you were preparing and writing for this project. What was happening in life? What were some of the struggles, the joys, the highs and the lows that really helped to shape what these songs mean to you, but also what this project has since become?
1: Yeah, so I released my first project last year, which is called All Joy. And that project was just me learning what real joy looks like and how do we have joy, not just when it's easy, but when it's hard, when life is hard. And so it was funny because I released that project and then just kind of in a lot of different ways in my life, it felt like the enemy was just trying to steal joy wherever he could. And that makes sense now that I think about it. You know, you release a project like that and then you're going to be tested in that way probably. And so there were just a lot of things where I was like, man, I have to really pull on, you know, what am I rooted to? Like where?
2: Ever heard the saying, if you don't stand for something, you'll fall for anything?
3: I'm okay.
2: One of the stories Jesus told could have been about a couple of property developers. One was probably the original Jerry of Jerry Built fame. The other started the construction phase of his show home by digging his foundations deep until he hit rock. He used that as the foundation, mainly because concrete hadn't been invented yet. Jerry, on the other hand, bypassed the foundations, went straight to second base and put up the walls. After handover, there was a flash flood, and you guessed it, Jerry's place collapsed in a heap. No Master Builders Association, no insurance. The main point of the story is, to hear the words that Jesus spoke and not put them into action is a bit like having a Jerry-built house, but to listen to them and take them to heart is a solid start to life's construction phase.
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0: name. 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
1: Are you tuned into The Daily? And big thanks to Natalie Lane once again for joining us on the show online from the States. Still to come, we've got another look at your Artist of the Week, Brandon Lay.
2: So who am I? God, who am I?
1: His new song, How Good God is out tomorrow. And as we take a look at what has the title for at least another day, his most recently released single, The Author with Nick Jonas. We'll cover this off next hour. Plus, Christian music has continued to pay tribute to the late Dolly Parton with the sad news dropping yesterday. King and Country, we've got Riley Clemens, we've got Zach Williams, a whole host of artists sharing the impact that Dolly made on their lives. We'll cover that off at the news desk next hour at The Daily.

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2: Question for you to ponder today. Do your words match who you are? Hopefully that's a really easy one to answer. But in the Bible, there's a verse in James chapter 5 and verse 12 that says, just say yes or no, and just say what is true. That way, your language can't be used against you. I mean, is there somewhere in your life where you've been saying yes when you really mean no, or saying what someone wants to hear instead of telling the truth? This verse encourages us to just be people whose word can be trusted.
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2: All right, hey, welcome to the show. Happy Thursday. Great to have you on The Daily. My name's Cam. Tributes from the who's who of Christian music have continued to flow in for Dolly Parton. There's been comments from For King and Country, Riley Clemens, Zach Williams. I could keep on rolling. Talking about her life, her legacy, and the impact and what she's meant to so many artists in the scene and around the world as well. We'll tell you a little bit more about this very soon at the news desk. Also, we've got another look at Brandon Lake, your Artist of the Week, as we count down to the release tomorrow of a big new song called How Good God Is. We'll play for you and find a little bit more about the song that holds the title for, well, just a matter of hours now, as his most recently released song up to this point, The Author with Nick Jonas. But next, want to get you thinking with an idea that as I stumbled across on my social media, I just found myself stopping and thinking about it. So it's perfect for our daily thought. We'll dive into it next.

0: Hey, you are tuned into The Daily. Welcome. All right, let's get into our daily thought. Let's get you thinking for a hot minute.
1: Something to think about.
2: Wow, I never thought of it like that.
0: All right, so this next quote that we're going to dive into, when it just dropped into my socials feed, it caught my attention and I found myself thinking about it. Exactly what this segment is designed to do. So let me say it for you. Healing isn't about becoming the person you were before. It's about letting go of who you thought you needed to be. It's an interesting spin on it, isn't it? Sometimes healing starts when you realize that you're exhausted from trying to get back to the person that you used to be. Maybe you keep thinking, if I could just feel like I did before, everything would be okay. But what if that isn't actually the goal? Because this quote suggests that healing isn't necessarily about returning to an old version of yourself. It can be about accepting that life has changed you and asking whether the person you were trying so hard to become was ever really who you needed to be. And that's hard, because that can be really uncomfortable. We often build our identities around being strong, being capable, successful, being liked, being useful, or just calm and in control. And then something happens that exposes how fragile those identities can be. And honestly, letting go of any of them can feel like losing a little part of yourself. But I want to suggest to you today that there can be freedom in asking different questions. What if I don't have to prove myself anymore? What if I can stop pretending I'm okay? What if I don't need everyone to understand me? What if becoming healthier means becoming more honest, rather than simply becoming who I was before? Now, I don't think that healing means forgetting the past or pretending that it didn't matter. It means learning from it without allowing it to dictate who you must be next. Maybe healing isn't a return. Maybe it's permission to become someone more real. So, healing isn't about becoming the person that you were before. It's about letting go of who you thought you needed to be. Interesting perspective on it, isn't it? It's worth thinking about. That's your daily thought.
3: 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We neither expect it nor deserve it, and to make matters worse, it usually happens at the worst possible time. Our natural tendency when that happens is to curl up in the fetal position and sing, "Nobody loves me, everybody hates me, I think I'll eat some worms." 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Resist that temptation. 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

0: Still to come on The Daily, Christian music continues to pay tribute to the late Dolly Parton. We'll hear what some more of your favourite artists have said to pay tribute to the legacy that she's left behind. Before we do that, we've got another look at your artist of the week, Brandon Lake. Tomorrow, he drops a big new song called How Good God Is. Now, in one of the teaser videos that he popped up on social media. Before I play this for you, a little bit of context. Brandon's sitting at home with one of his sons, and they're pretending to be pirates, and during the little sing-along, Brandon's son actually drops his telescope and noticeably gets a little upset. And then the way that Brandon pivots, it's quite impressive.
1: There's two pirates here to sing you a song.

0: How about that, dude? How about that, pirate? Pretty good? This is Pirate John, and I'm Pirate Scar. Anyways, that's not quite the lyrics, but how good God is.
1: It drops tomorrow. We've been taking a look at one of Brandon's songs every day this week to get ready, and what at the moment holds the title for his most recently released song
2: so who am I?
1: Is The Author. With Nick Jonas. It'll hold this title until How Good God Is drops tomorrow. We're going to hear Brandon talk a little bit more about this song. We're going to play it for you as well next at The Daily.
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1: Still to come on the daily, tributes from the world of Christian music continue to roll in for Dolly Parton. The news of her passing dropped yesterday. Before we cover that off at the news desk, let's look again at Brandon Lake.
2: So who am I? God, who am I?
1: All right, he's our artist of the week and is tomorrow dropping a big new single called How Good God Is. We've been looking back over some of the songs that Brandon's put out just over the last couple of years. And this song, well, just for the rest of today, is going to stand as his most recently released single until the new one drops tomorrow. It's a collaboration with Nick Jonas. The song's called The Author, and Brandon was talking about there's some real depth in the lyrics here.
3: Well, actually, we're just talking about how I think people in our situations that have been given a platform, that people assume that we don't ask the same questions your everyday person were to ask, and we actually absolutely do. Maybe even more, because I'm getting up on that platform really dependent and scared, and I'm asking that question, well, who am I, you know? But also on the other side, who am I to question the pen in the hand of the author? Like, you, if you've called us to do these certain things, why would we doubt that we're going to fail? Or even if we fail, don't we trust him enough where he can turn that into something beautiful?
1: Until this big new song drops tomorrow, How Good God Is, this is the most recently released single from Brandon Lake, your artist of the week, with Nick Jonas, The Author, at The Daily.
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1: I like to get the daily news.
0: All right. Following yesterday's news of the passing of Dolly Parton, tributes have continued to roll in from Christian music's biggest names. Riley Clements said, "Since I was a tiny little girl, Dolly inspired me as a songwriter, a storyteller, and a woman. I'm feeling this song in a big way." Now, sharing a photo from when they reimagined God Only Knows together.
2: God only knows what you've been through. God only knows what
0: the King and Country have said, "Your love for us was so unexpected, Dolly, and your kindness and love for the world was extraordinary. We will all miss you greatly." Another from Zach Williams, who the pair collaborated with on the song called "There Was Jesus."
3: Have you ever judged someone on first appearances? I'm Danny Sinnott with Another Brave to Go. Have you ever just sat somewhere and people watched and drawn assumptions by what they look like, walk or talk like? One day I was on location filming a DVD series in Las Vegas and I was asked to look after our gear while the crew went and got some final location shots. So I sat outside Caesars Palace Casino and people watched. A few minutes later, I noticed a shabby-looking man and he was walking towards me. He plonked himself beside me and in a friendly tone said, "What you doing?" Well, I was caught off guard and I told him that I was here from Australia filming a DVD series, which for some reason felt really lame, and so I introduced myself. He

0: took my hand and I asked what he did. And as soon as the question came out of my mouth, I thought to myself, well, that's stupid. He's obviously homeless. And he replied, oh, I'm just a bum. Just a bum. That's all this man could identify his worth as. So I prompted him. I said, hi, I'm Danny. What's your name? And he said, hi, I'm Andy. Andy told me how he'd been a Vietnam vet and gone off the rails, done some bad things 20 years ago, and then left his wife and daughter without any notice. He'd just come interstate to Nevada on the run. All Andy could see was how much bad he'd done. But what I saw was a broken man who had, like many of us, made some bad choices. A man who needed grace, love, forgiveness, and a second chance. Everybody has a story, and every story matters. In the Bible, in the book of James, chapter 2, verses 8 and 9, it says, if you really fulfill the royal law according to the scripture, you shall love your neighbor as yourself. You are doing well. But if you show partiality, you are committing sin and are convicted by the law as transgressors. Everybody has a story. Don't judge them for it. Love them through it. For more resources, podcasts and videos on Doing Life Together, head on over to our website, braveenough.org.
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1: 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As well as that, we're going to hear from Natalie Lane. Talks to us about her brand new EP. This is the title track, Still Running to You. That's going to be here in just a couple of short weeks. Natalie Lane, next hour at The Daily.

In a hospital gown, and the dreams we once were dreaming that were held so close felt impossible.

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2: Question for you to ponder today. Do your words match who you are? Hopefully that's a really easy one to answer. But in the Bible, there's a verse in James chapter 5 and verse 12 that says, just say yes or no, and just say what is true. That way, your language can't be used against you. I mean, is there somewhere in your life where you've been saying yes when you really mean no, or saying what someone wants to hear instead of telling the truth? This verse encourages us to just be people whose word can be trusted.
3: I'm Angelique.
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4: 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Definitely worth it.
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2: Hey, welcome to the show. Happy Thursday. We're almost there. We've got just another day tomorrow to work our way through. It'll be into the weekend. But look, still to come before we wrap up with the new album from Sarah Reeves dropping next week. She's given us one last little preview of a new song that's going to be out tomorrow. We'll tell you a little bit more about this at the news desk in just a second. But next, it was just over a year ago that Natalie Lane's song, All Joy, topped the TCM chart here in Australia. It was her very first number one on the other side of the world. She's going to join us in just a moment online from the States. We're going to talk...

0: great snap.
1: You tune into The Daily, and time to welcome my next guest. Joining us online from the States, she first rose to our attention when All Joy hit number one on the Aussie charts. It was her first number one here in Australia. Since then, her current single is called Still Running to You. Is the title track of a new EP which is dropping next month. We'll dive into this real soon. But Natalie Lane, so good to have you back on The Daily. Welcome to the show.
2: Thanks for having me, Cam.
1: And when we last had you on the show, Natalie, it was, I think, just a matter of a couple of weeks before All Joy went to number one on the Aussie chart. Where were you when you found out that you had a chart topper on the other side of the world?
2: I could not believe it. Stuff like that is crazy because you just never know where the music will go. But I'm so glad that people have been loving it over there. And so we're trying to find a way to make it over to you eventually. But that's the next dream.
1: Natalie, you've got a new EP dropping next month. Take us behind the scenes as you were preparing and writing for this project. What was happening in life? What were some of the struggles, the joys, the highs and the lows that really helped to shape what these songs mean to you, but also what this project has since become?
2: Yeah, so I released my first project last year, which is called All Joy. And that project was just me learning what real joy looks like and how do we have joy, not just when it's easy, but when it's hard, when life is hard. And so it was funny because I released that project and then just kind of in a lot of different ways in my life, it felt like the enemy was just trying to steal joy wherever he could. And that makes sense now that I think about it. You know, you release a project like that and then you're going to be tested in that way probably. And so there were just a lot of things where I was like, man, I have to really pull on, you know, what am I rooted to? Like, where do I come from? What are the things that are foundational in my life? And so that's really what this project has come from, is a really hard season where it was just hard to stay the course. And in a lot of ways, that was really an interesting place to write from because I didn't have it all figured out at all. I was writing in the very middle of it, not really looking back at it yet, but kind of in the middle of all of it. And so just to say, you know, these are my foundations. This has been my story since the beginning. And this is the God that I serve who's stuck around with me for a long time. And so now I get to choose to also stick with him. And what a special thing when we get to do that together and walk for a long time in the same direction toward the Lord. So it kind of came from that, and there will be a lot more songs coming from that place in my life. But a really interesting thing when you're walking through it and writing from the middle of it that I think a lot of us will relate to because we know what it feels like to be in the middle.
1: What did you learn through that season? And there's a couple of different lenses potentially that you can interpret that question.
3: Waiter. Have you ever been at a restaurant for dinner and had bad service? Hi, I'm Bernie Diamond. You know, you plan a special night out, it's not cheap, the food's good, but the waiters, well, they're not making eye contact as they bustle through the restaurant. The salt shaker's empty, but you just can't get anyone's attention. So you have a choice, go without salt or let your meal go cold while you wait. It's awful, isn't it? But I wonder if it isn't a sign of the times. These days, we're all so busy, we don't have the time to make eye contact. And then we wonder why dealing with other people is so hard. It's interesting. Jesus talked about that. He made the point that if we want to influence other people, then we need to serve them. I mean, it stands to reason. If someone's waiting for me or you to fill their salt shaker, they may not be too cooperative if they wait until their dinner's gone cold. Real influence happens when we serve other people. It's not rocket science.
4: 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Speaking life.

0: still to come on The Daily. We got a brand new preview of an unreleased song from Sarah Reeves. When I look at her and look at me, her new album, Standing Up, is out next week. This will be the final little pre-album release. A song called Made. You're going to hear her tell the story about how she just woke up with this song in the middle of the night and just started making notes. Get to this at the news desk in just a sec. Before we do that, though, a little bit of nostalgia. We got a trip down memory lane with our daily flashback right after this.
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1: Next on The Daily, I'll tell you about a brand new song that Sarah Reeves is planning to release tomorrow. I keep on putting band-aids on a bullet wound. With her full album due next week. Fair to say this will be the last preview before we get it. We'll give you a listen to this new song called Made at the news desk after we hit rewind.
2: Are you telling me you built a time machine?
1: Yeah, just a couple of quick steps back a couple of years, 2024 for our daily flashback. You might have forgotten about this song from Unspoken, but it topped the charts this week on the 27th of August, 2 years ago. Now, Unspoken over the years, given us so many incredible songs like Reason, like Help Is On The Way, Who You Are, Good Fight, I could keep going. But this song that topped the charts 2 years ago kind of disappeared a little quickly, but it was called What He Says About You, as lead singer Chad Mattson explains.
3: There's a million voices vying for our attention, social media, news, culture, peers, not to mention the voices in our own heads. And it's a struggle to hear the truth among the lies. We wrote this song with our daughters in mind, wanting to remind them that there's only one voice that really matters, and that's the voice of Jesus. I don't know what voices you're hearing today, but the word of God always brings us back to reality in truth. You are loved and chosen and treasured, and that is the truth. Don't give power to the lies that you may tell yourself or that are spoken over you, because truly the only thing that matters is what He says about you.
1: Chad Mattson from Unspoken, What He Says About You, topped the charts this week 2 years ago to Daily Flashback. 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
2: Paul wrote letters to new churches across the Greco-Roman world. The church in Philippi was one of those he communicated with. Like most of these churches, it was small and powerless, under pressure from a culture in which they lived. Paul is writing from jail, and the Philippians were in danger of persecution. Both Paul and this church had every reason to be angry and bitter about the way they were being treated. Paul uses a small phrase that's very significant. He writes, "Whatever happens, conduct yourselves in a manner worthy of the gospel." Life is full of

0: times when we feel disrespected, dismissed, and diminished. 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In those moments, remember these words. 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
1: You are tuned into The Daily right at our finale. It's been a huge show. Thanks for sticking around. Remember, you can always revisit some great conversations at thedailyshow.com.au. We'll have some more of them tomorrow, previewing this week's big new releases from our movie reviewer, Shane A. Bassett. 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
2: If we compare our lives in Western nations today to those living in the medieval age, it's hard to imagine what living at that time would have been like. 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Author Rod Dreher points out what we have lost amid the gains. He writes, "The long journey from medieval world has delivered us to a place of unimaginable comfort, but emptied of significance and connection." Medieval world held a deeply religious worldview. Dreher's point was that the loss of faith and belief is robbing us of a critical foundation to give life significance. Faith and belief gives us a foundation for positive living.
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2: 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We tend to focus on the amazing wonders of healing and God's power, but sometimes gloss over the truth that lives were touched and changed when they encountered the personal touch of God's grace. 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
3: We have been looking at about the importance of transferring the whole truth, the whole counsel of God, as the old biblical translation says, the whole counsel of God to the next generation. And that is probably the most important thing that you can do, and the one thing that everyone can do. And that is interceding on behalf of the next generation. And I'm not talking about a quick prayer here and there, or even praying when there is a crisis and there's a need and there's something urgent and you need to go. I'm talking about tenaciously, persistently, intentionally interceding until God answers. You say, Michael, how you can be confident that God will answer that prayer? Simply because the promises of God. I'm going to come back to that passage again, but let me tell you, 1 Corinthians chapter 7 makes it very clear that whenever there's one believing parent, one believing parent, therefore the next generation of that one believing parent as sanctified in that one believing parent. Translation, God has a plan for the lives of the children of even one believing parent. One of the examples that impacted me greatly is a man in the scripture who would not give up interceding for his next generation. And he got blessed out of his sandals. Because he's not only got the answer to his prayer, they experienced salvation. So I want you to turn with me, please, to Scripture. John's Gospel, chapter 4, beginning at verse 46, all the way to 53. John's Gospel, chapter 4, 46 to 53. It is a story of a man who comes to Jesus interceding on behalf of his son. You know what I love about this man? That he would not be dissuaded, he would not be deterred, even when his own expectations were not met. This is a father, most likely, had very little biblical knowledge. This is a father, most likely, did not know or had no clue of all the theological debates that were going on at the time. This is a father, perhaps, did not know a great deal about Jesus, that he is God of very God in human flesh. And yet, what he expressed here was an unwavering faith in the promise of Jesus, in the words of Jesus. He expressed an immovable faith in the trustworthiness of the words of Jesus. He exercised confident faith in the promise of Jesus. He totally believed Jesus on behalf of his next generation. And that is what I will be focusing on today. This man in John chapter 4 comes to Jesus, like so many of us, out of crisis faith. I think not all of us, I know that, but some of us, when we came to Christ, it was a crisis in our life or some issues or something going on, and we in desperation turned to Christ. And you know, nothing wrong with that. Nothing wrong with that. The Lord will honor that crisis faith. But the problem is we dishonor God when our faith stays in that crisis mode or only come to God whenever there is a crisis. That's dishonoring to God. Beloved, listen to me. There can be no doubt that God does not look down or despise or reject crisis faith. But it is dishonoring to God when we stay in a crisis faith, that every time we get into a crisis, we develop that faith. God often answers crisis faith prayer in order that may encourage us to go from strength to strength, to get to higher levels of faith, to move on, graduate to the next step of faith, to go from crisis faith to contagious faith. And that is why I want to show you five steps that have taken place in the life of this man and that they ought to take place in our lives. Because when you go from crisis faith to contagious faith, there are three other steps in between. And so I want to share them with you very quickly. It began, his faith began with a crisis. It's a crisis faith. But secondly, it went to continuing faith. And then thirdly, we see it blossoming into confident faith. And fourthly, it leads to confirmed faith. And finally, we see it here. This father's faith become contagious. As I said, most of us, when we become serious intercessors on behalf of the next generation, we come with a sense of urgency. And that's fine. Nothing wrong with that. God uses these circumstances to draw us to himself. God responds to this, old King James Bible says, importunities. God graciously uses these baby steps of faith to take us to the next step of faith, to the next level of faith, to the next stage of faith. Look at verse 46. A nobleman, that is somebody from the royal household. He's in the king's palace. A nobleman come in desperation. This man is a member of the king's courtiers. This man, no doubt, given his position, he had lots of money, lots of prestige, and lots of influence. But his money, prestige, and power could not help him. He needed a supernatural intervention. He recognized that nothing he's got can help him in his crisis. Thankfully, this crisis situation led him to a budding faith in Jesus. The most amazing thing about our Lord is that he welcomes this type of beginner's faith. He welcomes it. This man implored Jesus. This man besought Jesus. This man urged Jesus. You see it in his voice. This man persisted in intercession with Jesus, even when on the surface it appears, and you'll see it very clearly in the scripture, for on the surface it appears that he's being rebuffed by Jesus. But I want you to remember this rebuff is not intentional focusing on this man. Now, there is a large crowd of people, if you read it in the context, there are a large crowd of people. And when they see somebody like this, recognized by his clothes, people were making way for him to come to Jesus. So he comes to Jesus. There's a large crowd. And Jesus was speaking to the crowd, not necessarily to this man specifically, even though he was included. Verse 48.

You have to pass the test of faith. Is always a test. Always a test. There can be no testimony without a test. And the test of faith is designed by God to reveal to us, He already knows, is to reveal to us the level of our faith. It is designed to reveal to us the seriousness of our faith or lack thereof. It shows us if our crisis faith willing to grow into a higher level and a higher level and a higher level of faith, or do we just want the crisis to be over? Get me out of this, God! And when He does, we say, hey, what did you do for me lately? It is designed to test if we have a fleeting faith or a continuing faith. Do we just have a temporary faith or a permanent faith? Beloved, please listen to my heart. Listen to me. Believing God for the next generation, trusting God to do great things with the next generation, totally believing God to use the next generation, He must move us from crisis faith to continuing faith. You see it clearly in this nobleman. He went from crisis faith to continuing faith. You say, how? Look at verse 48 again. Jesus puts him off, as it were, but he was not going to be deterred. I said, he is not taking no for an answer. He's not going to give up. He's not going to just say, okay. How does he respond to that rebuttal? How does he do that? Verse 49. You people, unless you see... said, sir, just come with me. I'm not listening to anything else. I'm just come with me. 49, verse 49. What is he saying? He's saying, my faith is in who you are. My faith is not only for what you can do, but of who you are. And that is why his faith goes from crisis faith to continuing faith to confident faith. Look at verse 50. Jesus said, you go, your son lives. I want to tell you, here's a use of imagination. Had this man's faith stayed in a crisis faith mode, had this man's faith was merely a shallow faith, just trying to get what he wants to get, he would have said, now wait a minute, Jesus, aren't you going to come with me and see the boy? Aren't you going to come and lay hands on him and heal him? How can I be sure that this is the case? How do I know that this is really the case? My boy is long, long away from here. Capernaum, right there on the lake, and we're here in Nazareth County. He's a long way away. But he didn't. He didn't. And the reason he did not is because his crisis faith moved forward to being continuing faith. Now it is confident faith. It's confident. Not arrogance. There's a world of difference between confidence and arrogance. Beloved, confident faith takes God at His word. Amen. Confident faith takes God at His word. Confident faith fully trusts in the promises of God. Confident faith believes without evidence. Confident faith does not doubt in the dark what God has revealed in the daylight. Now I testify to you, and I told you this before, that I hung and I continue to hang everything in my life on the promises of God. And so can you hang on the promises of God regardless of where your next generation actually are right now, wherever they are spiritually. Because you know and I know that doubt is the enemy of faith, right? Doubt is the enemy of faith. And doubt tempts all of us, including your pastor. Doubt tempts all of us. But doubt needs to continuously being uprooted like a noxious weeds. How? By trusting in the Word of God. By taking hold of the promises of God. By dropping anchor on the promises of God.

0: Many years ago, someone said to me, faith is like a toothbrush. Everyone should have their own. And use it regularly. My friend, I can tell you on the authority of the Word of God, if you're a God-fearer, if you're walking daily with God, if you're faithful with God, then you can exercise faith on behalf of the next generation. But here comes something that is of uttermost importance. Interceding for the next generation, but we must also model faith to the next generation. We must model that faith, because if we model faith, sooner or later, they will develop their own faith. When they see us go from crisis faith to continuing faith to confident faith, sooner or later, they will experience confirmed faith. This member of King Herod's inner circle believed God for the next generation. He trusted God's word without visible evidence. He couldn't see it. He took Jesus' word for it. He trusted in Jesus' promise. So much so that he did not rush home that day. Earlier I told you about God's promise in 1 Corinthians 7:14, 15, and 16. That non-believing children of the one who is a believing parent are sanctified or set aside for God to do work in their life. This means that as you intercede, your next generation, as you pray for the next generation, you can rest at peace. You're not anxious. You're not worried. You're interceding. You're not giving up. But you're at peace. Somehow, somewhere, sometime, God is going to keep His word. God is going to keep His promises. So you rest in peace. Question. You know why this is really important? Do you know why it's important? Listen to me. Because it has nothing to do with who I am or who you are or who anybody else is. It has nothing to do with who we are. Important as we are to the heart of God, has nothing to do with us. It has everything to do with the character of God. And you see it throughout the scripture. God accepted Abraham's intercession on behalf of Lot and his family. God blessed Pharaoh because of Joseph. God accepted Moses' intercession on behalf of the stiff-necked, rebellious people. And God blessed Solomon because of the prayers of David. God answered Hannah's prayer and blessed her with Samuel. And I can go on and on and on and on. I wrote a book on this prayer of people of old. Look at the text with me, please. When the nobleman went home the next day, it's the next day. You know how I know that? You're going to see it. The servant met him, probably gate of the city. They probably stayed at that gate all night long, waiting for the boss to come home. They were probably saying to each other, the boss man is not going to believe what happened. The boss man is not going to believe the good news that we got for him. The boss man will probably want to see for himself. Oh, wait till he gets home and he sees for himself what happened. The servants probably could not sleep that night, but the nobleman did. So when he came home, he only asked one question. Just one question. One question. No, it was not. Let me see for myself. Where is the boy? No. You know what the question was? What time did this happen? What time did this happen? What time was the boy healed? Listen, I'm using sanctified imagination here, okay? Boss, what difference does it make? Oh, it makes all the difference in the world. Because this is not a coincidence. This is not a happenstance. This is not an accident. This is not luck. It happened the very second the promise was uttered from the lips of Jesus. Crisis faith gave way to continuing faith, which developed into confident faith. Now it becomes confirmed faith. And my beloved friends, confirmed faith must must lead to contagious faith. If you seek God and God answers you and you keep your mouth shut and you don't testify, think about it. Verse 53. They told him, of course, yesterday. That's how I know it was the day after, that he didn't come home right away. When the nobleman confirmed the moment of the miracle, the Bible said, so he and his entire household, they all got converted. His testimony and his witness to his household, that including all the servants and the slaves and the children, the grandchildren, everybody's in the household, became believers. That's the word of testimony. The Samaritan woman, she came and she said, come and see a man who told me everything about my life. Testimony. They all came out. Testimony. Testimony. They won the victory with the word of God and the word of their testimony. If I learned anything about the word of God, is I know this. God is a covenant-making and covenant-keeping God. God loves to work with multiple generations. God loves to bless whole households to be used and blessed by God. And that is why believing on behalf of the next generation is not an option. It's not an option. And you see it's right, the New Testament, not just the Old Testament, but you see it in the New Testament. In Acts chapter 10, the very first Gentile, it was a captain in the Italian army. He was Italian. He was not Jew. This is the first Gentile ever to believe and be redeemed by the Lord Jesus Christ. Cornelius. The Bible said in Acts 10, Cornelius and his whole household believed and were baptized. You go into Acts chapter 16. When Paul and Silas were singing in the prison and there was an earthquake and the jailer thought, oh, the people are going to escape and then the government's going to kill me, so he's about to take his own life. And Paul says, stop, we're all here. And then he said, what must I do to be saved? And the apostle Paul shares with him, believe in the Lord Jesus Christ. And the Bible said, Acts 16, the Philippian jailer and his whole household. Can you say whole household? Believed. You go again, Acts 16. Lydia, a businesswoman, when she came to the Lord, her whole household. God loves to work with multiple generations. The question is, will you covenant to at least intercede for the next generation?
1: 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Well, Leading the Way's pastors and counselors are ready to have a conversation, ready to guide you toward biblical answers. 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
2: 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And almost every day, it speaks to my heart. It's something that I'm going through personally or something that I see some of my friends going through. It always draws me closer to the Lord and to praise the Lord more. And I just want to thank him so much, and I really appreciate his walk with the Lord. And just want to tell you thank you.
1: Have you been touched by Dr. Youssef and Leading the Way? 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
4: This is Condis Benedict with a thought for the day. Here are two verses of Holy Scripture that should stir our hearts and our imagination. From 1 John chapter 2, verses 4 to 6. Whoever says, I know him, but does not do what he commands is a liar, and the truth is not in that person. But if anyone obeys his word, love for God is truly made complete in them. This is how we know we are in him. Whoever claims to live in him must live as Jesus did. Wow, what a powerful passage of Scripture. What does it mean? Well, I believe that prayer has a lot to do with this. For many years, the idea of prayer has dominated my thinking. Let me share a few things with you as I continue to look at the theme of prayer. Prayer is the greatest activity that we can engage in. It will enable us to know the wonderful, perfect will of God in our lives. It will empower us to move forward in faith, through faith, with faith, in the only object of our faith, the Lord Jesus. Everything worthwhile has rules and guidelines. They are designed to help, not hinder. Rules are boundaries. They keep us on the straight and narrow. There's nothing wrong with questioning the validity of rules. In doing so, we must take into account the reason for the rule being there. There's this stubbornness, I suppose, in human nature that says, well, no one's going to tell me what to do and how to do it and so on. Well, there's reasons for why things are the way they are. We may not always understand them. The road rules are there for a reason. Some, in our opinion, may be a bit foolish. There's one in particular I'm thinking of at the moment. I won't go there. But on the whole, there's a reason why we should be doing 40 kilometres an hour in a school zone. There's a reason why we shouldn't be travelling 100 kilometres an hour in a 60 or a 50 zone, and so on. We just can't decide to do what we want when we want it, because if we do, there are consequences that, well, are quite negative, really. I believe that there are boundaries in prayer. Maybe the word rule or boundary is a bad choice of words, but I think you get the gist of what I mean, and it will suffice for now. When an aspect of prayer is overlooked, prayer is not made impossible, because as you've been listening to me over the weeks, I think prayer is one of the most exciting things we can be involved in spite of us, even when we muff it, because God is still God. But it may be restricted in its effectiveness. Here are four important points of prayer. Number one, relationship with God. Number two, obedience. Number three, confidence in the Lord Jesus. Number four, which is related to number three, faith and trust. Think about it in relation to the verse I read to you earlier. Whoever says, I know him, but does not do what he commands is a liar, and the truth is not in that person. But if anyone obeys his word, love for God is truly made complete in them. This is how we know that we are in him. Whoever claims to live in him must live as Jesus did. Heavenly Father, sometimes we just neglect. We neglect those various things that we need to do in this life, and we say certain things and we do certain things. And the reality of it is they're not the sort of things that the Lord Jesus would approve of. We say that we believe and we trust, and yet our actions contradict what we say. Help us always, always, Lord, to trust you, to live in your love, to exercise that love in our lives. Help us to turn to you in prayer, that we may know your enabling and your power, that we may know your perfect will for our lives, that we may be empowered to move forward in faith through faith, as we look at the object of our faith, the Lord Jesus. Heavenly Father, we praise you for this. Amen. This is Condis Benedict with a thought for the day.

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1: Hey guys, it's Darren here from We Are Messengers. What I want to do is encourage you guys to keep your head up, to look out for each other, to look out for the most vulnerable in society right now, and use this as an opportunity to demonstrate what the Church of Jesus is about, that we're about unity, that we're about looking out for the needy in our communities. And just take it as an opportunity to love on your family, to reconnect, to rest, to reset, and trust that God is who He said He is, that He is our provider, our comforter, and our salvation. Yeah.

Jesus is the way. Faith, hope, love, and life. 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
1: Have you noticed those little rubber band bracelets that have caught on over recent years promoting all kinds of different things? One of them I saw recently is WWJD. It's What Would Jesus Do? It flows most effectively out of being. Jesus said to be authentic people of faith, we need to be as little children. When you look at the uncomplicated, wide-eyed wonder, trust and excitement of a little child, it makes you begin to understand what he was getting at. And when you look at Jesus' followers, none of them had a doctorate. In fact, they were just working-class people. The essence of Jesus' good news is profoundly simple. It's only man who's tried to make it complicated. So perhaps before we concern ourselves with WWJD, we need to consider the implications of the gospel's simplicity of loving God with all our heart and those around us as we do ourselves, assuming we actually do love ourselves. Maybe then, who would Jesus be will come from a heart space of loving authenticity the way Jesus intended, and what he'd do will begin to flow through us more readily.
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0: 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God's Money Matters with Darren Lordenbar.
1: I often get asked, what is the best way to get out of debt fast? The Bible talks a lot about debt. Most of the passages are clear communication on how to get out of debt fast. Proverbs 6, 4 and 5 says, allow no sleep to your eyes, no slumber to your eyelids. Free yourself from debt like a gazelle from the hand of the hunter, like a bird from the snare of the fowler. Have you watched a nature documentary lately and seen how fast a gazelle runs from a hunter? The Bible language here is pretty vivid and urgent, don't you think? Now, the banks and some mortgage brokers would have you believe that debt consolidation is the best strategy to get out of debt fast. They say, wrap everything up into one easy monthly repayment on a low interest rate. Sounds good, doesn't it? And it does work mathematically. However, maths is not what got you into the problem, and the fact is, maths won't get you out. The vast majority of my work is based around human behaviour. We call it neurofinance. Getting out of debt is much like losing weight. You need to get some quick wins early on to keep on the program. Getting out of debt is much like losing weight. Psychology is you need to get some quick wins to keep you on the program. In weight loss, lose a few kilos in the first week and you'll have more motivation to continue. With getting out of debt, having some quick wins by clearing some debt fast will help you keep on track. So how do we do this? Well, firstly, don't be tempted to debt consolidate. The first thing you need to do is list all your debts in order of the amount owed. If you have a MasterCard debt of $1,000 and a Visa card debt of $2,000 and a car loan of $10,000 and a mortgage of $200,000, then the MasterCard debt of $1,000 goes at the top, as it is the lowest amount owing. Your mortgage will be last. Once you've done this, then you need to put all your debts on minimum payments only, all except the MasterCard in this example, as it's the lowest debt. Next, pump every available dollar into the paying off the MasterCard as soon as possible, with gazelle-like intensity. Once the MasterCard is paid off, then you'll cascade these payments into the next debt, being the Visa card of $2,000, in the example given. Once the Visa card is gone, the car loan is the next target. You do this until all debts are gone. This is called a debt elimination plan, and it works really well because you get some quick wins fast. Now, this is really important, so listen up. Make sure you cut up your credit cards before paying them out so that you're not tempted to go back into more debt by using them again. Just think about what life would look like without repayments. For more information on a debt elimination plan, go to godsmoneymatters.com.
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1: Hi, I'm Bernie Diamond. I can't stand it when people shove things down my throat. You know what that's about? They're trying to bludgeon me into seeing things their way. Doesn't work, does it? If someone wants us to change the way we see things, they have to convince us. At some level, logical, emotional, maybe spiritual, they have to touch us with something in a way that we go, yeah, yeah, that's it, that works. I've watched so many Christians try and ram things down people's throats. Now, I don't mean to be critical, but it doesn't work, does it? What I love is the way that Jesus did things. He was just there, laughing and crying and living and sharing the joys and the pains of life with people. And then, when he spoke, there was a kind of exquisite, tender-hearted authority in his words because people knew his heart. He stood up for the little people. He called religious hypocrisy for what it was. It's like somehow he knew how to walk boldly yet to tread lightly. Jesus.
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0: Are you going at such speeds in the fast lane of life that you despair of ever slowing down enough to rest? Hi, I'm Chuck Swindoll. I'm exhorted by these words of Bob Briner, who wrote, "Even with all Jesus had to accomplish during his short stay on earth, he still took plenty of time off. He made sure he had time alone for prayer and reflection. He got his sleep. There were times when everyone else was awake, but Jesus was sleeping." What a great reminder that is. The one who made himself constantly available also understood the importance of time alone and sleep and rest. We need to learn from Jesus.
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2: A friend of mine, a well-known Australian church leader, found himself in tears after a phone call with his dad. These were tears of relief and joy. Years before, he realised his father had never used the words, "I love you," to him. So at the end of every phone call to his father, who lived a distance away, he would close with the words, "I love you, Dad." His father would just say, "Yep." But this day was different. His father responded with the words, "I love you too." This created the tears of relief and joy. None of us should wait till we're in our 40s to hear that we are loved. It ought to be a regular experience right through our lives. We think our kids know that they are loved and we don't need to say it. But that's wrong. It's false logic. When was the last time you told your children that you loved them? Why not do that today?
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Speaking life through word and song, Pulse 94.1. Yeah!

0: If I've seen further than others, it is by standing upon the shoulders of giants. G'day. This is Warwick Marsh from Dads for Kids. Isaac Newton realised what many of us take a lifetime to understand. Our parents did a lot more for us than we can ever begin to realise. That is why the scripture says, honour your father and mother, and it shall go well with you, and you will have a long life. This is so important. You see, when we were young, we did not understand either our parents' wisdom or their sacrifice. We only begin to realise these things as we have our own children and begin the process of changing nappies for ourselves. It is critical to understand the principle of honouring those who went before us and have done the hard yards for us. It is only then we can stand securely on their shoulders. You see, when we understand honour, we begin to understand life. 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
2: Hi, it's Jamin, your 1 minute coach. One of the worst tricks our ego plays on us is to lead us to believe we are all alone in the world and that it's us against the universe. This leaves us feeling threatened, lonely, insecure, and unloved. But it's actually just an illusion. You and I are deeply connected to and deeply dependent upon all the life around us. Everything is connected and everything is spiritual. Even science tells us that the building blocks of all matter is in fact energy. The sun, the moon, trees, plants, clouds, earth, wind, fire, animals, people, all sharing this life together, all dependent upon each other and all operating in the same system. How could we ever imagine that we are alone and unconnected? Opening up to life and letting go of this illusion of separation actually connects you to beauty, creativity, love, kindness, receptivity, abundance, and expansion. These things are what holds the universe together, and aligning ourselves with them always allows us to experience life to the full. For more information, go to oneminutecoach.com.au.
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0: Just how tough is it to be a good parent today? I'm Brett Ryan for Focus on the Family Australia. A couple of years ago, 1,000 mothers and fathers were asked to describe their greatest frustrations in raising children. They gave all kinds of crazy stories in response about sticky phones, wet toilet seats, and shoelaces being tied in a knot. But in this poll, parents didn't merely laugh about their frustrations, they tended to blame themselves. They said they felt overwhelmed, they were losing confidence, they didn't really know how to cope anymore. Actually, in the majority of cases, the facts don't support that self-condemnation. Millions of parents have handled their child-rearing responsibility with great skill, and it's time that someone patted them on the back for their commitment and their sacrifice. And someday, when the frustrations of toddlerhood and the turmoil of adolescence has passed, they'll enjoy the sweet benefits of a job well done. Hang in there. Your kids will be young only for a short time. For more parenting tips, go to families.org.au.
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1: Hi, I'm Bernie Diamond. I had a thought the other day. Yeah, I know it's unusual, but there you go. I was wondering whether if Jesus wandered into my church next Sunday looking for a job, well, would we hire him as our minister? I wonder. I mean, it's such a clean, tidy, efficient place. We do some really good things. We help the poor, we sing songs and listen to ministers on Sundays. Well, it's a good place. But would we want Jesus in the congregation? Would we hire him as the minister? I mean, he was out there, prostitutes, lepers, and he didn't mince his words with those religious hypocrites. Or with the 12 disciples, for that matter. He was in your face. But so kind to that woman caught in the cot with another man. And he was more excited with a widow who put her last coin in the offering than the rich man who gave hundreds. Oh, I don't know. I really wonder if we want him as our minister.
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0: One of my all-time favourite movies is the Australian comedy The Castle. It tells the story of Daryl, a simple Aussie man, and his fight against a large corporation. Now, while Daryl loves and treasures his family home, the main airport next door wants to tear it down for their own expansion. The fight against the great company is not looking good for Daryl when he can only afford a basic lawyer. His chances turn, however, when a great QC decides to side with Daryl. With the might of a powerful advocate on his side, Daryl has a chance to save his home. It's incredible how our future can look brighter when we have someone powerful by our side. Nothing represents this better than the way our future changes when we have God at our side. Our chances turn once we start to rely on the Most Mighty One. He's always on our side. He is our protector and defender. May we view our future differently because of his presence in our lives. I'm Linda Bailey from dailydevotions.com.au.
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2: In a recent trip to India, I was surprised by the life of cows in that country. In the Hindu faith, cows are sacred. The community don't eat beef and they hold cattle in high esteem. It results in the cows of India walking around the streets and the communities however they want, go whenever they want, and sit any place they desire. The roads and traffic in the cities of India are overcrowded and chaotic. Cars, trucks, taxis, bicycles going everywhere. But there is one thing they all avoid, the cows. On busy roads, the cows wander about and everyone avoids them. It's a picture of what we all do, avoiding the sacred cows, driving around them, but never approaching or challenging them. Discovering and challenging your sacred cows may build your life and your character.
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0: I don't know about you, but when I hear the stories of war and terror on the evening news, I feel powerless sitting at home on the lounge. We know that God's heart is to reach out to the suffering, but most of us are not international diplomats, politicians, or war strategists. How are we to do anything about it? It's here that we need to be reminded of a powerful weapon at our disposal. The scriptures tell us that behind the scenes of earthly conflict, there's a spiritual battle going on that requires spiritual weapons to overcome. That weapon is prayer. Like the incense depicted in Revelation chapter 8, our prayers may feel more like wisps of smoke wafting up to heaven, but they return as thunder and lightning, having powerful impact on the earth. So next time you hear a tragic news story, say a word of prayer. Every time you see evil on the screen, send up the incense. We need to understand the power of the weapon we've been given. We need to know that even from the safety of our lounge room chairs, we can make a difference. You're listening to Tanya Harris of GodConversations.com.
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2: Are you an optimist or a pessimist? Is the cup half full or half empty? There's a great story that's told about a pair of twin boys where one was an optimist and the other was a pessimist. On the twins' birthday while the boys were at school, the father loaded the pessimist's room with every imaginable toy and game. The optimist's room, he loaded with horse manure. That night, the father passed by the pessimist's room and found him sitting amid his new gifts crying bitterly. "Why are you crying?" the father asked. "Because my friends will be jealous. I'll have to read the instructions. I'll constantly need batteries. My toys will all get broken," answered the pessimist. Passing the optimist's room, the father found him dancing for joy and searching through the pile of manure. "What are you so happy about?" asked the father. The optimist boy replied, "Well, there's got to be a pony in here somewhere." The truth is, we get to choose what perspective we have in life. The Bible tells us in Philippians 4:8, "Whatever is true, whatever is noble, whatever is right, whatever is pure, whatever is lovely or admirable, if anything is excellent or praiseworthy, think about such things." Let's take this advice and look for the good in all things. And let's thank God for all the blessings we've received. I'm Matt Prater. For more, go to historymakers.tv.

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1: The Middle East is home to 68% of the world's unreached people groups. Since Leading the Way first began impacting the Middle East through dual language programs in 1996, the ministry has had unique access to one of the most challenging regions in the world.
2: In these end times, the great deceiver is tempting so many people to turn their backs on biblical truth, on biblical teaching. And that is why we take this message of the good news of the gospel to 195 countries from this church.
1: Leading the Way's Open Door campaign is continuing to focus on three strategic areas where the greatest need and opportunity exists. God has given Leading the Way an unprecedented open door to proclaim the gospel directly into this region. Join Dr. Yusuf and go through the open door of opportunity to reach these people for Christ through Leading the Way. Passionately proclaiming uncompromising truth. That's the heartbeat of Dr. Michael Yusuf and the ministry team scattered across the world for Leading the Way. Up next, Dr. Yusuf shares what feeds his passion for the gospel and life for ministry, combining it with a biblical challenge for you to stand firm on the foundation of faith and answer your personal call to point others to the truth. 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Now, though, join Dr. Michael Yusuf as he begins this foundational message for Leading the Way. He's called We Preach Christ.
2: What I want to do today is to charge the next generation that in this place we have an always please God, will preach only the Christ of the Bible. Amen. It is the Christ of the Bible who is the way, the truth, and the life. Today, most reliable statistics are telling us that 52% of those who are professing to be Christians believe that there are many ways to God, that people can come to God any which way they want to. Now, whether the statistics get better or worse, that's not the issue. Let it be known that on this day, from this hill, we proclaim that Jesus is the only way to the Father, that Jesus is the only way to heaven, that Jesus is the only Savior of our souls and the Lord of our lives, that Jesus is the only giver of eternal life, and there can be no eternal life in heaven without Him, that Jesus is not just the founder of another religion, that Jesus is God of very God, who laid the splendor of His glory and came to earth and became man of very man, so that He may save men and women, boys and girls, that we believe that the Scripture says, there is no name under heaven by which is given for men and women to be saved except the name of Jesus. And therefore, the foundational text is 2 Corinthians chapter 4, verses 4 and 5. The God of this age, talking about Satan, the God of this age has blinded unbelievers so they cannot see the light of the gospel of the glory of Christ, who is the image of God. For we do not preach ourselves, but Jesus Christ as Lord, and we ourselves as servants for Jesus' sake. Now, if you study church history, and I love church history for this reason. In fact, church history and the study of church history has impacted my preaching, because I learned that through the years, through the last 2,000 years, every generation, God calls men and women, boys and girls, to stand up for the truth for that generation, to stand up against the spirit of the age, to stand up against those who seek to water down, modify, or otherwise compromise the gospel of Jesus Christ, those who deny the power of the gospel of Jesus Christ, those who seek to rewrite the gospel of Jesus Christ, those who seek to modify the message of salvation of Christ to fit the cultural milieu, those who seek to repeat paint the portrait of Jesus in order to make him acceptable to miserable sinners, those who seek to remove the offense of the cross, those who seek to shave off the mane of the Lion of Judah, those who preach that if you believe somewhat, you repent to a certain extent, you'll be saved to a certain degree. No in a million no to this. The call of God upon me, upon this church, upon Leading the Way, Kingdom Sight, all the other ministries that have grown out of this church, is to be faithful to the proclamation of the truth in such a way that people will make an intelligent decision regarding Christ. They can either accept him or reject him. We don't force people to believe. God gives us a freedom of choice. Those who receive him as their only Savior and Lord will receive forgiveness from their sins here and now, joy and peace here and now, and eternity in heaven with him. Those who reject him, they reject him as their only Savior, as the only Lord of their life. They will spend their eternity in a place called hell, where there is torment, where there is pain. Please listen to me. God calls us to stand firm and to stand strong and to stand up and say with the Apostle Paul, we do not preach ourselves, but we preach Christ. And we are your servants for Jesus' sake. We do not preach our ideas, what makes us popular in culture or make us acceptable. We do not preach the rebranding of Jesus. I heard this from an evangelical preacher. We need to rebrand Jesus. Nor do we preach a surrender to the power of sin. Nor do we preach the capitulation to the enslavement of sin. Nor do we preach the surrender to the sexual revolution. Nor do we preach pragmatism and political correctness. No, and a million no's to that. But we preach Christ and Christ alone. Amen. Jude, the half-brother of Jesus, said, we contend for the faith once delivered, unmodified, not compromised, not watered down, once delivered to the saints, just once delivered. Even during the apostolic age, the apostles, particularly the Apostle Paul, he confronted so many people, so many of his contemporaries who were preaching false gospels. Others were preaching modified gospel. Others were adding to gospel. And he exposed them all when he said, but we preach Christ, the Christ of the Word of God. In Galatia, he confronted those who were adding to the gospel and they viewed rituals equal with Jesus. He said, no, we preach Christ. In Ephesus and elsewhere, he confronted the Gnostics, those who said that we can be saved by having knowledge. And he said, no, we preach Christ. The early heretic by name is Marcy, from which we get Marcion, the heresy, an early Christian heresy, where he said that the God of the Old Testament is not the same as the God of the New Testament, and therefore we need to be unhitched from the Old Testament. But faithful disciples of Jesus said, without the Old Testament, the New Testament does not make sense. Without the foundation, the building cannot stand. Without Abraham and David, we could not comprehend the seed of Abraham or the son of David as the Lord Jesus Christ, who is the descendant of David and who is the seed of Abraham. Now I can go on and on and on, but I will not do that. The saddest part to me personally, and I know to many of you, is that so many modern evangelical preachers who have now taken these old heresies and they're dressing them up in a new dress and preaching them as if it's the truth. And when I hear heresies like this, I think of the words of Dr. Criswell, former pastor of First Baptist Church of Dallas, when he was hearing all these modern heresies all dressed up. He said, a skunk by any name is a skunk. I want to say amen belongs here. Just as Paul said, of their devices we are not ignorant. Beloved, we need to be more alert more than any other time in modern history. We need to be more discerning than any time in modern history. For when the early believers said, we preach Christ alone, they were burnt alive. They were dipped in hot tar. They were given to hungry lions. But they would not be deterred from preaching Christ alone. Rome always welcomed new gods. They would have been welcomed with open arms. They would have been beloved people in the Roman Empire, because the more gods, the merrier. But when they said Christ only, that's when they got dipped in hot tar. After that, we came to the Dark Ages, where superstition and witchcraft came into the very church, inside the church. But God raised reformers who read the scripture And they said, no, it's only Christ and salvation by faith in Him alone. 300 years ago, a man by the name of Irenaeus, who taught that God is incapable of converting us. We convert ourselves. But good and godly men like George Whitefield stood up and they said, no, and a million no. We preach Christ who can save from the guttermost to the uttermost. Today, the Universalist Unitarian teach that Christ is the ideal man, which we too can be when we obtain higher self. Scientologists teach that if we know enough, we can survive forever. Not without Jesus, you won't. Astrology says the time in which you are born determines your destiny. The reincarnationists say life is reincarnated into new life, and you pay for the misdeeds of the former life. But the Bible said this is a fallacy of all fallacies, because I know that Christ paid the wages of all my sins, and He redeemed me eternally. And because the Bible is clear, there's no such thing as reincarnation. The Bible says that it is appointed for man, women, everyone to die once. After that, the judgment comes. The human potential movement said that we can all create our own identity. No wonder we have so many confused people in this culture today. Oh, today there are many people who are called evangelical preachers. They are saying that the Bible should be like a smorgasbord, a buffet. You come and you pick and you choose. You don't like that, you dump it, you take this. Or you don't like this, you do this and you do this. Oh, this is more common than you realize. In fact, that's the teaching that has weakened the Church of Jesus Christ, that has nullified the message of the gospel, that has muffled the voice of Christ, confused millions of people, some of them into eternal destruction. And that is why today, more than ever, we must preach only the Christ of the Bible. Christ, who is God of very God, the God of power and might, who is the only one who can forgive our sins eternally, who can break the power of sin, who can help restore sanity in our lives. He is the only one who can set the captive free. He is the only one who can liberate from the chains of addiction. He is the only one who one day is going to judge the living and the dead. He is the only one who one day is going to reign supreme over the universe before our own eyes. He is the only one to whom every knee shall bow and every tongue will confess that Jesus Christ is Lord to the glory of God the Father. We preach Christ, who is the image of the invisible God, and we ourselves, your servants for Jesus' sake. We preach the only Christ who was promised by God the Father back in Genesis. We preach the only Christ who was born of a pure virgin. We preach the only Christ who healed the sick, raised the dead, made the lame to walk, and set the captive free. We preach the only Christ who was crucified on Mount Golgotha and was buried for 3 days. But then, thank God, on the third day, with every power of His omnipotence, He rose from the dead, never to die again. The Christ that we preach is the only one who can promise eternal life. He's the only one who can forgive sinners like me and you. We preach the only Christ who has ascended alive in heaven. And from there, right now, He sits on the rim of the universe. Even when the world seems to be falling apart, He's not. Even when things look out of control, it's not out of His control. But one day, He's going to come back and He's going to reign and rule before our own eyes. We preach the only Christ who's in His first coming, was born in a manger. But when in His second coming, He will rule with an iron scepter. We preach the only Christ for whom and through whom the whole universe was made and created. But He left that splendor of heaven and came to earth. And on His second coming, we will see Him ruling in power and great glory. We preach the only Christ who hung helplessly on the cross, but in His second coming, He will be sitting on the throne of God. We preach the

surprise to some of you, or most of you. It certainly is going to come as a surprise what I'm about to say to my family. I'm a man who is far, far, far, far from being perfect. I know that. But I weep over my sin. I repent of my sin. I don't gloss over my sin. I don't explain away my sin. I don't rationalize my sin. I don't try to blame others for my sin, for I know that it was my sin that fastened him to that cross. And that's my sin that kept him on that cross until he paid my ransom. Beloved, this is Christianity 101. God is not looking for perfect people, but he's looking for imperfect people so he can perfect them. And that's all that God is expecting from those who love him. To lower the bar of righteousness, to lower the standards, so that sinners can accept Christ without repenting, without believing, without transformation, without conversion, is the worst sin that could be committed. To paint or repaint the portrait of Christ without confessing him as Lord is the worst sin of all. For we preach not ourselves, but Christ Jesus, who is the image of the invisible God. Far from Jesus the Christ being the founder of another religion, as so many preachers and pulpits are saying today, he is the creator God who became man. Far from this newly fangled idea that is preached from many a pulpit today, he's not a way, a truth, and a life. He is the way, the truth, and the only giver of eternal life. Far from those, this false claim that everybody, whether they believe or not, they're going to go to heaven. This is a lie from the pit of hell, otherwise known as Hollywood. And deceiving a lot of people. Jesus said, no one. And when he says no one, he means no one comes to the Father but by me. Amen. That's his words, not mine. And that is why from Genesis to Revelation, he is the central focus of the entire Bible. For he was promised by God the Father to Adam and Eve in the Garden of Eden. And that is why 2,000 years, 1,600 plus, sometimes 1,800, we're not really sure, but thereabouts, 1,600 to 2,000 years is when the scripture writers were writing. They were all from different professions. They were all from different backgrounds. There were some Gentiles, there were some Jews, but they're all writing this history that we call Genesis to Revelation. That book, the holy book of God, the infallible word of God, they were writing. But the reason they all write one message is because they were all inspired by the Holy Spirit of God. That is why Jesus is the central figure from beginning to end. He is the beginning and the end and everything in between. He is the Alpha and the Omega and the rest of the alphabet. He is the only true revelation of God. And no one else is the revelation of God other than Jesus the Christ. And you can find him in every book of the Bible. Every book of the Bible. If you have the spiritual eyes to see it. If you look at the scripture, you're going to see it very clearly. That in the book of Genesis, he is the seed of the woman that the Father promised Adam and Eve. In Exodus, he is the Passover lamb. In Leviticus, he is the high priest. In Numbers, he is the smitten rock. In Deuteronomy, he is the prophet. And in Joshua, he is the captain of the Lord of hosts. In Judges, he is the creator and the final judge. In Ruth, he is the heavenly kinsman redeemer. In Samuel, he is the anointed one. In Kings, he is the King of Kings and the Lord of Lords. In Chronicles, he is the glory of God in the temple. In Ezra, he is the teacher comes from God. In Nehemiah, he is the rebuilder of broken lives. In Esther, he is the protector of his people. In Job, he is the only comforter in times of trouble. In Psalm, he is our good shepherd. In Proverbs, he is the wisdom of God. In Ecclesiastes, he is the preacher of the kingdom of God. In the Song of Songs, he is the bridegroom who's coming to his bride, the church. In Isaiah, he is the mighty God, everlasting Father, Prince of Peace. In Jeremiah, he is the potter who shapes the clay of our lives into the image of God.
In Lamentation, he is the weeping prophet. In Ezekiel, he is the wheel inside the wheel. In Daniel, he is the Son of Man coming on clouds of great glory. And he is the fourth person in the fiery furnace. In Hosea, he is the love of God to the backslider. In Joel, he is the baptism of the Holy Spirit.

0: In Amos, he is the author of judgment and mercy. In Obadiah, he is the God of vengeance. In Jonah, he is the salvation of our Lord. In Micah, he is the great intercessor. In Nahum, he is the stronghold in the days of trouble. In Habakkuk, he is the God of mercy. In Zephaniah, he is the establisher of the kingdom of God upon the earth. In Haggai, he is the desire of all nations. And in Zechariah, he is the branch of Jehovah. In Malachi, the last book of the Old Testament, he is the refiner's fire, the son of righteousness that shall rise over all the world with healing in his wings. And that's announcing for over 2,000 years that he's coming. That's who he is. Look for those characteristics in him when he arrived. Look for him. Some did and believed. Many didn't, because they wanted a Messiah that fits them. Just now, we want a Jesus who agrees with us. Someone said that God created man in his own image. And now, we have returned a favor and created a God in our own image. Beloved, be immovable from the truth of the gospel. And that is why when Jesus showed up, he said, "Before Abraham was, I am. I am." That word should have really given them goosebumps. It should have reminded them that this is the very God who appeared to Moses at the burning bush. And when Moses said, "What do I tell them? Who sent me?" He said, "Tell them, I am sent you." And when Jesus said, "I am," they should have jumped all over the place to welcome him as their Messiah, but they didn't. And that is why in the New Testament, you see, with clarity, of course, no symbolism, it's in clarity. You see him in Matthew as the kingly Messiah. In Mark, he is the miracle worker. In Luke, he is the great physician. In John, he is the Lamb of God that takes away the sin of the world. In Acts, he is the risen Lord. In Romans, he is our justification. In Corinthians, he is our sanctification. In Galatians, he is our liberation. In Ephesians, he is our perfection. In Philippians, he is our joy. In Colossians, he is the head of the body of the church. In Thessalonians, he is the coming Lord who reign and rule forever. In Timothy, he is the judge of all men. In Titus, he is the redeemer of the world. In Philemon, he is the friend that sticks to you closer than a brother. In Hebrews, he is the author and the finisher of our salvation. In James, he is the healer of all nations. In Peter, he is the chief shepherd and the bishop of our souls. In John's epistles, he is the word of God. In Jude, he is the coming Lord with 10,000 of his saints to execute judgment upon the earth. In Revelation, he is the Alpha and the Omega, the beginning and the end, the Lion of the tribe of Judah, the root of Jesse, the root of David, the Lamb of God, the Word of God, the King of Kings and the Lord of Lords. We preach Christ and ourselves as servants for Christ's sake.
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3: This is Condice Benedict with a thought for the day. Is it possible to seek to be in the centre of God's will? There are a list of general Christian attributes that the Bible spells out in many passages of Scripture. Galatians 5, for example, is one of those passages, the positive and the negative. What God requires, what God will do, what we're not to do, what boundaries we set for ourselves, and so on. And they give us an indication of what it is to be seeking to be in the centre of God's will. If you're like me, you'll need to know, firstly, that God is in control, particularly when you haven't got what it takes. When it appears that the whole world is falling apart around you. I reckon we've all experienced that somewhere along the line, haven't we? Circumstances, family situations, work situations, health situations. And then when we look at the world and we see things happening, we just don't know which way to turn sometimes. In Romans chapter 8, we have a wonderful verse of scripture that should encourage us. Romans 8:27 says this, "And he who searches our hearts knows the mind of the Spirit, because the Spirit intercedes for God's people in accordance with the will of God." Very powerful verse of scripture. The Holy Spirit is there. He is here, and he prays to the Father that we may know the will of God in our lives and live in that will. In spite of our circumstances, he searches our hearts, and he also knows the mind of the Spirit, and it's God's Spirit that intercedes for each one of us. Like there's this go-between that enables us to be the people we should be and can be, and that's an exciting thing. We're not alone. We have a comforter, one who goes before us, one who is with us, one who is in us. Sure, it's tough. We may experience suffering and pain. And believe me, that stinks. Sure, it hurts. The one defining factor, the one positive thing, is the fact that he is there. And if we seek to be in the center of his will, we find he is there. I like verse 28 of Romans chapter 8. "And we know that in all things God works for the good for those who love him, who have been called according to his purpose." This verse is often taken out of context. When it comes to these verses, the point that I want to make is the fact that there is such a thing as seeking to be in the center of God's will. And as we do, we can learn the reality of the truth of this verse. And we know that in all things God works for the good to those who love him, who have been called according to his purpose. We need to underline according to his purpose. This is a powerful truth. All things work together for the good as I live according to his purpose. And to do that, I must first seek to be in the center of his will. I do not want to get away from the truth that we are to seek to be in the center of God's will in all things. In other words, if I do something stupid, if I find myself in the wrong place, if I make the wrong decisions when I know what the right decision is, and the roof caves in, then all things may not work together for the good. But if I seek to be in the center of God's will, and the roof caves in, then all things will work together for the good. We can rely on the objective fact that God can be trusted. Heavenly Father, we get awfully frustrated sometimes because the circumstances around us are really annoying. People don't do what we want them to do. Situations aren't what we want them to be. We get sick, we get tired, we get frustrated. Things just don't work out at times. Help us to see the objective fact that you are there. And give us a desire in our hearts to seek to be in the center of your will. Teach us the reality of your presence, the power of your presence. Give us purpose for living. Give us purpose for dying. This we pray in the name of the Lord Jesus. Amen. This is Condice Benedict with a thought for the day.

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3: Clear start for the early risers. The M1 Princess Motorway, no hassles from Yalla through Fig Tree. And the Wollongong CBD, no roadwork zones or hold-ups for the morning. Just look out for that thick fog still lazing about coming down from the mountains. The M1 Princess Motorway all clear in the northbound direction from Mount Ousley all the way towards Helensburg and on to Sydney. 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
4: Here's a thought. 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

0: Good morning, this is Gavin Brett, and you're listening to your local Christian radio station, helping you start the day well. 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
1: In stories making news, the death toll from a landslide on the border of Nepal and Tibet has risen to more than 350. Around 1,500 people remain missing, including 35 Australians. New figures reveal 6 million people have moved into just 10% of Australia's councils since 2001, driving rapid expansion across capital city suburbs. While outer suburbs in major cities continue to grow, nearly a third of regional and rural councils nationwide are suffering population decline. More than 1 million administrative staff in Victoria will gain formal right to request work-from-home arrangements under the landmark Fair Work Commission decision. However, the Workplace Tribunal rejected union bids to force employers to accept those requests. To sport, and in the AFL, the Western Bulldogs have increased their offer to Zach Butters in an attempt to secure the free agent. AFL Media is reporting it's close to $17 million over 9 years. That's the news and sport headlines. I'm Tracy Weir. More details soon.
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3: Clear start for the early risers. The M1 Princess Motorway, no hassles from Yalla through Fig Tree. And the Wollongong CBD, no roadwork zones or hold-ups for the morning. Just look out for that thick fog still lazing about coming down from the mountains. The M1 Princess Motorway all clear in the northbound direction from Mount Ousley all the way towards Helensburg and on to Sydney. 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
4: It's Davin Brett here. 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
1: Hi, I'm Bernie Diamond from ChristianityWorks.com. Faces are a funny thing. Most of what we know about a person comes from their face. The face includes 23 different surface landmarks, and non-verbally, it's the most expressive part of the human body. It's a person's visual trademark. Our facial expressions are controlled by 53 different muscles in the head, face, and neck. In an instant, without thinking, you can smile, pout, frown, wink. Let's face it, your face is the window to who you are. But sometimes we put on a face. You can get pretty good at hiding what's really going on inside by pretending something on the outside that doesn't match with the inside. So what you see isn't what you get. And when that happens, life gets confusing. So let me ask you, what faces do you wear? What do you hide? Because the more you do that, the more you feel like a fraud. This mismatch between who you are on the inside and who you are on the outside ends up tearing you apart.
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2: Traffic update.
3: The M1 Princess Motorway is still in good shape. No big hold-ups in either direction through Dapto or Fig Tree. Things are moving well also in both directions through Mount Ousley. Northbound on the M1, you're also clear further towards Helensburg onto Sydney. Through Bulambi and Corrimal, there's some moderate traffic in both directions of Memorial Drive in between Bulambi Lane and Railway Street. Census night was Tuesday the 11th of August. There's still time to complete in the census Every Answer Matters, authorised by the Australian Bureau of Statistics, Canberra. 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
4: 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But one thing I've learned is that if I can spend a little time with God before the day gets away from me, everything seems to fall into place just a little better.
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1: Living in faith? Faith is trusting and believing that God has our best interests to heart. And it goes on to influence our attitudes and our actions. To use the words of the psalmist, Psalm 1:3, that person of faith, is like a tree planted by streams of water, which yields its fruit in season and whose leaf does not wither. Whatever they do, prospers. Faith will always have an impact, small or large, and if it doesn't, perhaps it's not faith at all. It just might be a hook to hang our words on, our ideals on. And at the end of the day, our words are hollow without substance. When the mud hits the fan, when the crunch comes, then we're left alone. And that just will not do. The author of Hebrews says that without faith, it's impossible to please God, because anyone who comes to him must believe that he exists and that he rewards those who earnestly seek him. What a challenge. Faith will always produce good works. Faith will change lives. Faith will revolutionize societies and philosophies. This is Con Despenedik.
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0: As we head into another day, here's my simple prayer for you and for me, that our hearts would stay soft, our minds would stay positive, and our eyes would remain fixed on God. Let's enjoy the journey together. Thanks for spending your morning with me, Gavin Brett.
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1: In stories making news, Nepal and China are warning of fresh risks of flooding in the Himalayas as two lakes that have developed on either side of the border threaten to burst. Search and rescue operations are still underway in valleys and hillsides, with nearly 1,000 people still missing and hundreds dead. A property developer who is wanted by police over fraud allegations is set to face a corruption inquiry from overseas. Allegations Liberal Party operatives sought cash from Jean Nassif in exchange for political outcomes are being investigated by the Independent Commission Against Corruption. Qantas is aiming to save hundreds of millions of dollars by sending its fleet of much-loved double-decker jets into early retirement. The airline will begin phasing out its 10-strong fleet of flagship A380s in 2028. That's 4 years earlier than planned. And UEFA is preparing criminal proceedings against FIFA President Gianni Infantino in Switzerland over his plan to sell shares in the World Cup to private investors. That's the news and sport headlines. I'm Tracy Weir. More details soon.
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3: The M1 Princess Motorway is still in good shape. No big hold-ups in either direction through Dapto or Fig Tree. Things are moving well also in both directions through Mount Ousley. Northbound on the M1, you're also clear further towards Helensburg on to Sydney. Through Bulambi and Corrimal, there's some moderate traffic in both directions of Memorial Drive in between Bulambi Lane and Railway Street. Census night was Tuesday the 11th of August. There's still time to complete in the census Every Answer Matters, authorised by the Australian Bureau of Statistics, Canberra. Station sponsor, it's Jace with the latest up-to-date Pulse 94.1 traffic.
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2: Have you ever been sneered at for your beliefs or faith? It's a very unnerving experience where people dismiss out of hand what you hold to be pivotal in your life. You are also left feeling that if you explained your beliefs more clearly, people accept your position. It may be encouraging to know that perhaps the greatest missionary of all time, St. Paul, had exactly the same experience. He spoke to the intellectual elite at Athens, the centre of philosophical thought at that time, and when he finished, people sneered. That was not the whole story. There were some who wanted to know more and to listen to more of what Paul had to say, and others believed. People sneered then and now for all sorts of reasons. The response to what we say is not just about information, but what is occurring in the listeners' lives and hearts. If you were sneered at, you're in great company.
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Good morning. One of my morning habits is simply choosing what I'm going to think about. It's easy to let worry or bad news dominate our thinking. Instead, I try to remind myself of God's goodness before I let the world tell me everything that's wrong. It's amazing how that actually can change the day.

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2: The M1 Princess Motorway is still in good shape. No big hold-ups in either direction through Dapto or Fig Tree. Things are moving well also in both directions through Mount Ousley. Northbound on the M1, you're also clear further towards Helensburg onto Sydney. Through Bulambi and Corrimal, there's some moderate traffic in both directions of Memorial Drive in between Bulambi Lane and Railway Street. Census night was Tuesday the 11th of August. There's still time to complete in the census Every Answer Matters, authorised by the Australian Bureau of Statistics, Canberra. Station sponsor, it's Jace with the latest up-to-date Pulse 94.1 traffic.
3: Verse to start your day. This is the day the Lord has made. 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Now it's a great reminder before the pressures of the day try to steal our joy. 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Hi, I'm Gavin Brett, and I wish you all the best for the day.
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1: Living in faith with Contus Benedict. I used to get a bit frustrated with evangelists who would start with the phrase, "Where are you going to spend eternity?" There's a vital truth here. Eternity is central in the Lord's teaching. I think that what frustrated me was that there was very little preamble, no lead up to that question. I wonder what the impact, though, of Arthur Sayce's testimony and writing of the word eternity on the streets of Sydney for many years had. I wonder what people thought when they saw those words, eternity. So much so that it was what was put on the Harbour Bridge to herald the year 2000. A big difference from the blasphemous display at the 2024 Olympics by France. Eternity speaks of the good news of the gospel. John 3:15. That everyone who believes may have eternal life in him. John chapter 5, verse 24. Very truly I tell you, whoever hears my word and believes him who sent me has eternal life and will not be judged, but has crossed over from death to life. This is Con Dispenedic.
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0: Hi, I'm Gavin Brett, and before we get back to the music, here's a simple thought for today. Start where you are, use what you have, trust God with the rest. Sometimes that's all we need to do. Have a great morning, and thanks for spending it with me.
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1: In stories making news, Nepal and China are warning of fresh risks of flooding in the Himalayas as two lakes that have developed on either side of the border threaten to burst. Search and rescue operations are still underway in valleys and hillsides, with nearly 1,000 people still missing and hundreds dead. A property developer who is wanted by police over fraud allegations is set to face a corruption inquiry from overseas. Allegations Liberal Party operatives sought cash from Jean Nassif in exchange for political outcomes are being investigated by the Independent Commission Against Corruption. Qantas is aiming to save hundreds of millions of dollars by sending its fleet of much-loved double-decker jets into early retirement. The airline will begin phasing out its 10-strong fleet of flagship A380s in 2028. That's 4 years earlier than planned. And UEFA is preparing criminal proceedings against FIFA President Gianni Infantino in Switzerland over his plan to sell shares in the World Cup to private investors. That's the news and sport headlines. I'm Tracy Weir. More details soon.
2: 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Traffic update.
3: The M1 Princess Motorway northbound through Dapto, moderate traffic from Fowler's Road up to Northcliff Drive. After that, though, it's a pretty clear run further to the Wollongong CBD. In North Wollongong, some moderate traffic for both directions of the Princess Highway Memorial Drive interchange. And in Corrimal, a bit of busy traffic in both directions of the Memorial Drive, just at the intersection of Railway Street. 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
4: Good morning. I really do enjoy getting up, putting the coffee on and preparing myself for the day ahead. Not just physically, but spiritually as well. I want my heart to be full of gratitude, my spirit at peace, and my mind focused on the things that bring hope. That's why I love spending these mornings together with you.
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1: Are you an encourager? Someone who builds others up? Hello, I'm Chuck Swindoll. I'll tell you the truth, there are too few of those kind of folks in our lives. Those who are our true fans, who are quick to commend and honestly appreciate us. People who live their lives in our corner. Oil and perfume make the heart glad, so a man's counsel is sweet to his friend. Proverbs 27:9. What a grand thing to aspire to be like oil and perfume in another person's life. 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

Thanks for making me part of your morning. Every day, thousands of little moments shape our lives. 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
1: Maybe your day is already running behind schedule. Well, that's okay. Take a breath. Slow down for a moment. God isn't in a hurry, and His peace is available even in the middle of a busy morning.

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1: If you're on email, you love it and you hate it. It's so convenient. No more writing letters and taking them down to the post office. On the other hand, it can drive you crazy. Hi, I'm Bernie Diamond. Every day, I get between 50 and 100 emails. Some of them are completely useless. Others, well, they're kind of important. And there's always a handful that are really important. But after being on email for a few years, I realized it was dominating my life. I was spending hours dancing to other people's tunes just because they sent me an email. I was answering them whether it was important or not. Life can be like that too. We can spend most of our time reacting to other people's agendas and forget the most important things of all. Relationships. A relationship with God. Our relationships with family and friends and neighbours. When someone asked him, that's what Jesus put right at the top of his list. I wonder what's at the top of our list.
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Good morning. Thanks for allowing me to be part of your daily routine. It's a privilege to share these early hours together and help start the day with some encouragement, some great music, and a focus on what really matters.

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2: In stories making news, 14 of the 35 Australians missing after deadly flash flooding in Nepal are understood to have travelled from Sydney. Almost 400 people have now been confirmed dead, with hundreds unaccounted for. Research suggests millions of Australians are skipping specialist appointments due to rising costs. An Australian Institute report shows people on low incomes or in regional areas are the most likely to forego a visit. Teenagers in Victoria are using fake MyVicRoads app to create fake driver's licences. The Herald Sun reports the digital IDs are almost identical to the real thing, even replicating the QR code and hologram previously touted by the state government as key safety features. VicRoads says it's taking steps to shut down the fraudulent app. Sport and Bulldogs ruck Tim English returns for tonight's wildcard AFL final against Collingwood at the MCG. The Pies will regain Isaac Quainer and Pat Lipinski. That's the news and sport headlines. More details soon.
3: God's Money Matters with Darren Lordenbar.
4: Do you have an estate plan? What is an estate plan? Well, an estate plan is a plan to give directions to trusted family members and friends in what you want them to do with your possessions when you're not in a position to do so. An estate plan is made up of the following. Firstly, a will. But it's not just a will. It also includes guardianships of small children. The third one is a power of attorney or enduring powers of attorney. Fourthly, superannuation death benefit nominations. And fifthly, business succession planning. I'm not going to deal with number five today, the business succession planning. In Proverbs 13:22, it says, "A good man leaves an inheritance for his children's children." In today's context, often the inheritance is in the form of life insurance, superannuation, homes, cars, etc. It also means a spiritual legacy, but I'm not going to cover that today. So according to the Bible, leaving an inheritance is wise. What does this mean in practice? Firstly, let's discuss wills. A will is a document that tells your money where to go when you die, just like a budget tells your money where to go when you're alive. A will only comes into effect on death, and it directs a trustee or executor in how to distribute your assets according to your wishes. There are two main types of wills, a basic or simple will and a testamentary trust will. The basic or simple will is if you have a simple family situation. A simple will is for those who have not been in a previous marriage or don't have any children to a previous relationship. It is for people who don't have significant assets on death. So as a guide, for those that have less than $1 million available in their estate on death, including their life insurance, then a simple will is probably for you. Another form of a will is a more complex and sophisticated will, which provides for families that are blended, have significant wealth at death, have children to previous relationships, or have some element of business risk for their beneficiaries. This will is typically known as a testamentary trust will. Who should have a will? Well, it's my recommendation that everyone over the age of 18 should at least have a simple will. Given a simple will produced online costs less than $40, then the cost should not be a big factor in getting a will done. Please don't put off getting a will. When a person dies without a will, they die intestate. This means that their estate, their assets, are distributed according to the state or territory that they reside in. Now, this on the surface sounds fine, but in reality, it isn't. So please don't leave your loved ones in a mess when you die. Get a will done and leave this world in good financial order. Next in the comprehensive estate plan is what's known as guardianships. If you have children or someone in your life that is dependent on you, then this is when a guardianship is important. It is important when setting guardianships that you discuss with the potential guardian your wishes. A guardianship instructs your executor of your will where you'd like your children or those who are dependent on you to be cared for in the event of you passing away. Make sure you discuss with the potential guardians what your wishes are so they're aware of it before you finalise the documents. We also need to set up powers of attorney. Most think that powers of attorney are to be held over older people, but this is not the complete picture. A power of attorney provides a trusted somebody the ability to act on our behalf if we are not available. An example might be a property purchase where one of the owners is overseas. A person holding a power of attorney can act on behalf of the absent person. An enduring power of attorney is even better as it endures beyond our mental capacity. So if we lose mental capacity, then the holder of the enduring power of attorney can make decisions on our behalf, such as decisions regarding life support, medical treatment and our care, etc. I highly recommend you put in place a power of attorney and enduring power of attorney. Finally, for a fully comprehensive personal estate plan, your superannuation needs to be addressed. A will cannot dictate what happens to your super. It is controlled by a death benefit nomination. A death benefit nomination tells the trustees of your super fund where you want the money to go should you pass away. There are two types of death benefit nominations, a binding death nomination and a non-binding death nomination. I won't go too much into these here. Suffice to say, binding death nominations provide greater certainty. For many of our clients, we recommend that they put in place a binding death nomination with their estate being the beneficiary. If you nominate your estate, then this will direct the trustees of the super fund to pay all the proceeds from your super, including your life insurance that's held within the super, through to your will. What this means is you'll have one place telling your money where to go on death, being your will. This makes life simpler too, because you don't have to then review both your will and your super fund nominations, just simply one document being your will. So please, if you don't have an estate plan, a will, guardianships, enduring power of attorney, and death benefit nominations, then please get this in place as soon as you can. For more practical family money tips and resources, and a link to an online will provider, go to godsmoneymatters.com.
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2: Are you tired of feeling like you can't do anything right? You know you're a good person, but it feels like no matter what you try, nothing goes your way. Well, I hear you. 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Encouragement is an important part of living a happy, fulfilled life. When we feel supported by those around us, we are more likely to succeed in achieving our goals. It is so important to speak life into those around us, as you just don't know how great the impact is. John 16:33 reminds us to take heart, as I have overcome the world. Even when those times come, and they will come as Jesus promised, take heart and encouragement of those that went before us, who thought there was no hope and no light, but went on to see God do amazing things. I do hope this encourages you, and I encourage you to reach out if you need help. If you need prayer, let us pray with you by sending in your requests. Until next time, this is Pastor G. God bless.
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1: The world can be quick to point out what's wrong. We want to focus on what's good, what's hopeful, and what's uplifting. 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
2: New York author Eric Metaxas has written a book called Seven Women. The book explores the life, faith and influence of seven Christian women who shaped our world. The subtitle of the book is The Secret of Their Greatness. Now, there was not just one secret, but as you read the book, you do notice a key theme. Of these seven women, only one could have deemed to have been wealthy. Two were martyred and two others were jailed. These were not wealthy, powerful women using their position for God's kingdom. These were faithful, committed servants of God who in their weakness and poverty changed the world. It was their character and behavior that made the difference. Don't buy the myth that God wants you wealthy and powerful so you can have influence. Be faithful where you are and with what you have and see what God will do.
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